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1: Why did you have four phones?
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3: Yeah.
4: I didn't understand.
3: Because it was in L.A., Carla. Yeah.
1: Hello.
2: Yeah. I was rolling with him. I was like, this boy's outstanding. We going to the W Hotel.
0: Living my best life. I was, man, I could

must be bygones, and so on and so on. I'm teaching this cat how to live in the ghetto, keeping it retro, spectre from ghetto. Lay low, let my mind shine like halo, politics and ghetto, senators on D-Lo.

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1: 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Hello.
2: 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I was rolling with him. I was like, this boy's outstanding. We going to the W Hotel. 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

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Bonita Applebum, you gotta put

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1: Hello, this is Angela. I'm sorry, I'm able to have this call right now. So please, at the sound of the beep, leave your name and number, and I will contact you.

0: It's the KISS Saturday Night Throwback Party on KISS 107.1. Let's do
1: it. We're JJ Fat and we're here to rock. Rhymes like ours could never be stopped. See, it's three of us and I know we're fresh. Party rockers, non-stop us and our names are deaf. See, the J is for just, the other for jamming. The F is for fresh, A-N-D, deaf. Behind the turntables is DJ Train. Mixing and scratching is the name of the game. Now here's a little something about nosy people. It's not real hard, it's plain and simple. Baby D,

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2: 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Because it was in L.A., Carla. 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
0: Yeah. I was rolling with him. I was like, this boy's outstanding. We going to the W Hotel. Living my best life. I could truly tell you that I was doing way too much. 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
1: 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Hello.
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3: 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Yeah.
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2: 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I was rolling with him. I was like, this boy's outstanding. We going to the W Hotel.
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0: We live in a time where the average person has more access to information than ever before. Advancements in science have given mobility back to paralyzed patients and allowed for 3D printed organ transfers. Incredible discoveries are being made when just a few years ago, those same ideas were believed to be science fiction. So why then, with all of these achievements and seemingly endless streams of funding, does America still have much worse health outcomes compared to other similar countries?
1: The problem is people don't have access to a primary care doctor, someone who can understand their particular health goals, their particular health questions and their needs, and then make a plan based on who they are, not just their diagnosis codes. So people are walking around with tons of information, step tracker information, sleep tracker information, you know, internet gurus and prescriptive advice, you know, everywhere you look, but without a sense of who to trust.
0: That's Dr. Lucy McBride, primary care physician and author of Beyond the Prescription, A Doctor's Guide to Taking Charge of Your Health. A 2023 report reveals that more than 100 million people don't have a primary care provider. That's nearly one third of all Americans, including children. A lot of healthcare is segmented into specialties, and though these play an important role, primary care is where all of that segmented information gets pieced together and made sense of as it affects the patient as a whole.
1: As it was conceived, primary care was supposed to be a hub for problem solving, a place where patient and doctor partnered, where conversation was the commodity, relationship was the commodity. So then patients are empowered, and then referrals are needed only when you can't solve a problem in-house. But the way primary care is now is either it's inaccessible, or patients are given 15 minutes, they're rushed through an appointment, they're treated like a bag of organs through no fault of doctors. The system just isn't designed for patients and doctors. It's designed for volume and for transactions. And so it's no surprise then that patients feel very disenfranchised from the medical system.
0: Even patients that do have a primary care doctor are having issues getting in to see that physician. Suddenly, patients are going to the ER for an acute problem that could have been more easily solved by their family physician.
1: The ER can triage your chest pain well, but if your chest pain started when your mom was diagnosed with cancer, and there's no ER evaluation that's going to help you countenance like stress and anxiety that affects your chest just like a heart attack can.
0: McBride says this disconnect has redefined health as data and tests instead of the accumulation of a patient's experiences. But it's still possible for patients to take back control and get the most out of their 15-minute appointments. Her new book helps people explore what they want out of the healthcare system, starting with the simple idea many of us haven't thought to ask. What does health look like to me?
1: So the most important data for your health doesn't live in a lab test. It's about who you are. It's about your fears, your vulnerabilities, the things you are embarrassed to say out loud. It's about your sleep, your stress, your relationship with food, your relationship with alcohol, your relationship with your mother. Like all those things inform how you think and feel and behave every day. So if you don't understand how you define health for yourself, like what is a healthy day looking like to you? What do you want to be doing in 5 years or 10 years? You run the risk of your health being defined for you as a set of lab tests, or in the wellness space, a sort of protocol that someone else decided is what you need.
0: It can be easy to get swept up in the latest and greatest product, but suddenly you end up spending a lot of money on things you don't actually value. McBride says that having a concrete set of values and expectations when it comes to your own health helps doctors give more informed and personalized recommendations.
1: Some patients want to kind of optimize every body part at all costs. And other patients are like, look, I want to be natural and not take prescription medication sometimes at my own expense. So it's not for me to decide as a physician what your tolerance for risk is or what your particular health goals are. It's for me to understand who you are so that I can layer my expertise onto your goals, right? Like not everybody wants to live the same way or has the same expectations for their health.
0: Defining your health is the first step to transforming your relationship with the healthcare system. The next phase McBride writes about is taking inventory of your health ecosystem. This is the intersection of your physical, emotional, and spiritual well-being.
1: It's not just about what you eat, it's about your relationship with food. You may be somebody who skips lunch because you're too busy, and then you're kind of inattentive and distracted and anxious at work all day, and you go home at night, you eat whatever's in sight, you drink some alcohol to take the edge off, you don't sleep well, and you wake up the next day and do it all over again and tell your doctor you're fatigued. Well, we need to know that you're skipping lunch and overeating at night because you run the risk of getting a whole set of lab tests when all you need is lunch.
0: Which is why being aware of all your experiences is important. McBride divides this ecosystem into four sections, starting with the informatics of who you are and the inputs of what you consume.
1: All the things you put in your body, from kale and quinoa to alcohol and marijuana, all the things you put in your health ecosystem, your infrastructure, your physical container, like the vehicle that you're carrying and driving through life that you cannot trade in. You have to take care of your skeleton like you do your car. And then fourth is your insight, your mental health, your relationships, the story you tell yourself about who you are, your worthiness, the shoulds, and your cognitive health. So the health ecosystem mapping process is about prompting yourself to map this whole system so you can bring a more authentic rendering of yourself to your doctor or to yourself every day when you're making mundane or important decisions about health.
0: This authentic image is a good foundation for McBride's third step to getting the most out of healthcare, which is understanding your patient personality. It's taking an honest look at how you show up in a medical setting.
1: We all have patient personalities. I do too. And this is not good or bad. It's just a way of reflecting on yourself to understand how you process information, how you handle authority figures, and how you take or leave advice. So are you the optimizer who believes that health is defined as like willpower and brute force, and you can optimize your way out of any health problem? Are you the people pleaser who thinks if they could just dazzle their doctor, then everything would be okay? You tend to minimize symptoms and just want to get out of there with a clean bill of health. Are you the internet warrior who comes into your doctor with spreadsheets and reams of data and a lot of anxiety? Or are you the outsourcer who doesn't really want to know why or any mechanism? They just want the prescription, the pill, and they want to get out of there.
0: You won't perfectly fit into just one category. We're all composites of these different profiles, but the goal is to take an honest look at ourselves so that we can lean on our strengths and understand our weaknesses. Having a clear idea of your patient personality can help both you and the doctor get the most out of the experience.
1: A people pleaser might then come to the doctor knowing that this is their personality and say, "Doc, I tend to minimize my symptoms and I really don't want to bother you. So when I'm talking about this fatigue, can you make sure you're just asking me extra questions because I don't think I'm necessarily going to bring things up." And some of it is embarrassing. And so you're then setting yourself up for a dialogue instead of just sitting there and passively consuming information and getting out of that appointment without getting what you need.
0: Now, a people pleaser may not even bring up this concern for fear of annoying or insulting the physician. However, McBride says that doctors actually love this self-awareness from patients.
1: It's much more interesting as a doctor to be told, like, "Hey, this is how I am." And I might, or like, it's wonderful when a patient can say, like, "I'm probably not going to take that prescription. So like, convince me how much I need it." Or like, "I know myself, I don't like pills, but I respect you. Tell me what you think would convince me that I need it." You know, that's really helpful.
0: Knowing who you are as a patient will make you much more comfortable in these situations that can often feel overwhelming and vulnerable. It also makes it much easier to ask for help, which is McBride's fourth step in this process. Unfortunately, you may not like every answer you receive. A big part of being human is recognizing that there are so many factors that are out of our control. McBride says it's extremely important to be able to develop the ability to accept what you cannot control so that you can give all your energy to the things you can.
1: Let's say you have a genetic predisposition to heart disease. Okay, you can't change your genetics. You can't change your gender or your age, but there's so much agency you have over your health. Your heart health, if you understand by partnering with a doctor and understanding your goals and your limitations of your life, how exercise and healthy habits and alcohol cessation, stress management, even sleep can improve your cardiovascular health. So if we are trying to exercise our way out of a genetic predisposition and not accept that that's just a fixed reality of our life, then that's called denial. And when people have their eyes wide open to the realities of the unfortunate parts of their lives, their past, their genetics, some circumstances they cannot change, it actually opens the door to allocating your energy, time, and resources to the places where you do have control.
0: which is why practicing acceptance is the final step in becoming a better patient. Now, it's a lifelong process, and it doesn't come naturally to many of us, but McBride argues that living in denial will waste so much of your time, efforts, and resources. Accepting the reality of a situation allows you to find other avenues to success instead of beating on a locked door that's never going to open.
1: Now, that's a hard concept, but that's the process of being alive. So there's no supplement that's going to help people accept, like, a cancer diagnosis or something traumatic that happened in their past. It's work, it's effort, but that is where dividends are paid in health.
0: Which is the goal of McBride's book. It helps readers personalize healthcare to fit exactly what they need, making the complex and broken system work better for them.
1: The goal is to help you take an honest inventory of all the data that is housed inside you. Your doctor is never going to have time to elicit from you. And then use it the way you need, even in your everyday life, but certainly in a medical appointment when a doctor is saying, look, let's say a doctor says you need to lose weight or you need to be on a cholesterol medication. You can then say to them, hey, you know what? I first need to work on my relationship with food, the structure of the way I eat, and my stress. And then can we give it 3 months? Because that's what I want to work on first. Because you've done the homework and you understand that managing cholesterol and weight isn't just about prescriptions.
0: Her book, Beyond the Prescription, is available now wherever books are sold. You can find more information about Dr. Lucy McBride and all of our guests on our website, radiohealthjournal.org. Our executive producer is Amira Zaveri. I'm Kristen Farah.
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2: The older we get, the more important our health becomes. Breaking an arm as a kid can feel like a rite of passage, but as an adult, it can completely derail your life. But even for people like Glenn, who make sure to find time for fitness, there are some things even the healthiest people can't avoid.
7: I was a triathlete, a cyclist, raising a family, 3 boys, and I specifically remember in a YMCA locker room, I had a horrible pain develop in my right foot, and it was the right toe and the ankle area. And I screamed out, and not knowing what that was, because it was just all of a sudden, no warning.
2: What Glenn would later find out is that he was experiencing a gout flare-up.
8: Gout is a serious and painful form of arthritis that occurs when there is too much uric acid in the blood. And this can cause uric acid crystals to form. The hallmarks

0: form of the disease, where a patient experiences gout symptoms like frequent flares or develops gouty lumps, which we call tophi, despite taking gout medication.
1: Glenn didn't see a doctor after that first flare-up, hoping that it was a weird one-off situation. But ignoring the problem wasn't going to make it any better. In fact, the flare-ups became much more frequent.
2: They developed in other parts of my body, not just my foot, but my knee, shoulder, hands. I started developing tophi nodules. The first one was in my right toe, and they spread. I had them in my both Achilles tendons up and down, and other parts of my body, including my ear.
1: Instead of seeking help, Glenn first tried to fix the problem through lifestyle changes. Uric acid is a waste product our bodies produce when breaking down chemical compounds found both in our cells and in food. While these compounds are found in many types of food, the highest concentrations are in beer, organ meats, red meats, and certain seafood. So naturally, Glenn thought that avoiding these products would prevent future flare-ups.
2: I had read where certain foods and beverages would increase uric acid levels. By activity, I reduced activity, thinking that if I didn't do as much, they would go away. Part of it was ignoring them on the onset. I thought, well, this has got to be, it's something that's just going to pass, and had no clue that it was so serious at that time.
1: It quickly became clear that his self-management wasn't going to be enough.
2: What I was doing was not working. I was wrong in thinking that I could make changes in diet, other things that I could control it, and it's not possible. And so during that time when those developed and I had the flares, I saw my physician and realized at that time that it was uncontrolled and I needed help.
1: Graywall says that gout often cannot be fixed through diet changes alone, because there's usually more underlying components causing the condition.
0: A lot of patients think that gout is due to what they didn't do or they did do. They may think it's related to diet or lifestyle, but what they don't recognize is that there's a component of genetics or, how the kidney is functioning. Chronic kidney disease is one of those reasons, because when the kidneys are not functioning properly, uric acid continues to build up in the body, and then it can spread and also deposit in places like the kidney or other organs.
1: The kidneys are key players in the development of gout because they're in charge of filtering uric acid out of the bloodstream. Graywall says it's important that physicians look at how the kidneys are functioning when treating cases of gout, because it could reveal a larger issue.
0: It's important for physicians to recognize that the kidney may be playing a role. And of course, we know that there are other conditions that affect the kidney. I think that it's not always obvious, what is happening with the kidney. Patients can sometimes have normal kidney function on face value or on blood work, but how the kidney filters that uric acid is more complex.
1: And as Graywall mentioned earlier, there's a genetic component that can make the condition unavoidable for some people.
0: There can be specific genetics that predispose people to developing gout, but also gout is associated with other medical conditions as well. So if one has genetics that may predispose them to those other conditions, all of that can have a compounding effect on the kidney, which is ultimately responsible for clearing out the uric acid. I think the important thing to recognize is that it's not just related to diet or lifestyle. Again, we mentioned that genetics and kidney functioning are just two other factors that a patient may not have control over. So, as Glenn described, he was a very healthy athlete and he was trying his best with trying to adjust diet and lifestyle, and that wasn't enough. So for many patients, that isn't the whole picture.
1: Thankfully, there are effective treatments available that both manage sudden flare-ups and clear out the buildup of uric acid in the body. For people with uncontrolled gout, the American College of Rheumatology recommends long-term urate-lowering therapy. It's a strategy that uses pharmaceuticals to first block uric acid production, then help the kidneys excrete the existing uric acid from the body. You can find more information about Dr. Suneet Graywall and all of our guests on our website, radiohealthjournal.org. Our writer-producer is Kristen Farah. Our production manager is Jason Dickey. I'm Greg Johnson.

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9: Medical notes this week. How moms help program their unborn baby's internal biological clock. These clocks help time our sleep, metabolism, and other essential functions. A mouse study in the Journal of Biological Rhythms reveals that clear day-night cycles synchronize during the equivalent of the human third trimester. This alignment is driven by maternal hormones crossing the placenta, which heavily dictates healthy fetal development. This research suggests that disruptions to this sensitive window could raise the child's long-term risk for mood disorders. Sugar-free sweeteners could be quietly disrupting your body's internal chemistry. Research published in Current Atherosclerosis Reports revealed that low-calorie sweeteners can significantly raise fasting insulin and HbA1c levels, a crucial marker of long-term blood sugar control. It also found strong signals of metabolic impairment linked to changes in the gut microbiome. So while these substitutes may help replace excessive soda intake, they may not be the best for long-term consumption. And finally, the next massive breakthrough in the plant-based protein market might currently be growing in your backyard. A study published in ACS Food Science and Technology reveals that common marigold flowers contain the same amount of protein as conventional staples like quinoa. They also have high heat stability and carry unique amino acid profiles that create umami flavors. This research highlights an eco-friendly source of sustainable nutrition capable of elevating the taste, structure, and mineral density of modern meat alternatives. And that's Medical Notes this week. I'm Mayon Vosta-Betancourt.
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22: this young fellow who's 19 years old would refuse to see me. Examining him, however, he had a large swastika painted on his chest.
23: 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I'm Marty Peterson.
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5: By the time a new project breaks ground, a lot's already happened. The land's been secured, funding's in place, and there's an estimated completion date. But all of that planning can fall apart if there aren't enough people to do the job. Last year, construction spending topped more than $2 trillion, according to the U.S. Census Bureau. Across this year, it's estimated that almost 350,000 new workers need to join the field to keep up with new projects and retirement projections. And this need is already showing up on job sites.

Yo, fam. Yo, yo, yo. This is the Bishop himself, Marvin Sapp. And I'd like to welcome you to a brand new edition of the Marvin Sapp Radio Show. Y'all know what my goal is to give you guys the best in old school, new school, all school. We're going to keep this thing churchy. We're going to keep it funky all at the same time. Got some great music, some wonderful announcements that's going to take place. Actually, I got to tell y'all something about what's going on with the man of God. Yes, yes, yes, yes, yes. But before we get to any of that, we're going to start with a word of prayer. So let's go before the throne of grace. Grace to God, our Father, and soon coming King, we thank you for this moment, honor you for this time. We praise you, lead your people. Now, God, I pray that as we endeavor to spin and or share music with the message that will uplift and encourage and strengthen each and every heart and hearer, allow them to hear a verse, a lyric that will cause them to feel weights lifted, that will cause them to feel burdens removed. I thank you. I give you glory even now. In Jesus' name I pray. Everybody said amen. Now listen, it's time to get this praise party started with none other than the Prince of Praise himself, Byron Cage, singing a song entitled, and this is what I need you to do for the rest of the day, I Will Bless the Lord. You heard it right here on the Marvin Sapp Radio Show. It's the

Yo, fam, listen, that was none other than Ernest Pugh on the Marvin Sapp Radio Show on the Love and Need You. Stay tuned, because I got more music from CC Winans on the way. Y'all know my goal is to give you guys the best in old school, new school, all school. We gonna keep this thing churchy. We gonna keep it funky all at the same time. But before I give you CC Winans, I got to give you John Prince Key singing something that I love, and that's the church medley. I don't know about y'all, but I love church. I love church. I love shouting. I love dancing. I love leaping. I love running. I can't wait to get to church on Sunday morning. I'm telling you, because hopefully they'll sing a church medley for me real soon. Because you heard it right here on Marvin Sapp Radio.

0: Yo, family, that was none other than PJ Morton with his brand new single entitled Mercy. Mercy, you heard it right here on the Marvin Sapp Radio Show. And beloved, I need y'all to keep it locked because we got some more great gospel music that's going to be coming your way. I promise you, it's going to bless your socks off. Plus, I got to let y'all know about new music that's coming from me. Yeah, I got a brand new CD that's coming out in fall of the year, but my brand new single, it's entitled He's Not Finished, and I promise you, it's going to bless your socks off. But before we get to any of that, y'all know what time it is, right? It is time for the word of the day right after this.
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9: Yo, fam, the word of the day is found in the book of Hebrews, chapter number 12, verses 1 and 2. King James Version, whoever declares these words, says, "Wherefore, seeing we also are compassed about with so great a cloud of witnesses," says, "let us lay aside every weight and the sin which doth so easily besets us." And then it goes on to say, "and let us run with patience the race that is set before us, looking unto Jesus, the author and the finisher of our faith." You got to let some stuff go. You got some things in your life that's holding you back. You got to let that sin, watch this, but you got to lay aside every weight first. That's what the text says. It says lay aside every weight and sin. In other words, there are some things that are attached to you that are not necessarily sin, but they're actually weights that's slowing you down. And I want to prophesy to each and every one of you who's listening that you have been released to release it. Whatever that weight is, you better let that thing go, because this ain't the season for you to be carrying dead weight, especially when God is trying to take you to a whole nother level. Listen, that is indeed the word of the day. I need y'all to keep it locked. I got some more great gospel music coming up right now.

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1: Yo, fam, that was music from none other than Jonathan McReynolds on the Marvin Sapp Radio Show. And I need y'all to keep it locked, beloved, because we got more great music on the way. I told y'all what my assignment is. My assignment is to give you guys the best in old school, new school, all school. We're going to keep it churchy and funky all at the same time. And with that being said, we got none other than Fashawn Mitchell, who's on the way. But first, let's give y'all the funkiest. Yeah, y'all know who he is. His name is Kirk Franklin, and we're singing a song entitled All Things. And you heard it right here on the Marvin Sapp Radio Show.
2: 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I know you got some questions. What's the hardest thing you're going through?

0: Yes, fam, that was none other than Pastor Mike Jr. inside the Marvin Sapp Radio Show. And beloved, this is the Bishop himself, and I'm bringing you the very best in gospel music, trying to ensure that you are encouraged and that you are strengthened, all at the same time understanding that God is working these things, everything, together for your good. And he wants you to remain connected to him, because if you remain connected to him, you'll end up experiencing exceeding abundantly and above. Listen, I got more I want to say, but y'all know what time it is, right? It is time for Marvin's motivational moment. This is the time when I challenge you to speak stuff over your own life. Get your mirror out. I'm telling you. Well, you don't want to put your mirror out? Okay, well, I'll tell you what else to do then. Grab your cell phone and video record you speaking life over your own life. David says, I'm going to encourage myself when I can't find nobody to encourage me. I got a word in my own mouth that will set my situation aflame and afire. I'm telling you, I'm going to give you something to say, and it's coming up right after this.
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2: Y'all know what time it is. It is time for Marvin's Motivational Moment. And this is the time when you pause for the premise and purpose of affirming yourself. Telling yourself things are going to get better. Telling yourself you're coming out of this. Telling yourself the enemy is defeated. God is exalted. And as long as God is the greatest power, I'll never be defeated. What am I going to say, Bishop Marvin, over my life? Well, I need you to declare these words. Say, I am running my race with patience, purpose, and perseverance. I release every weight that slows my progress, and I keep my eyes fixed on Jesus. I will not be distracted, discouraged, or defeated. The one who started his work in me is faithful to finish it, and I will cross the finish line strong. Those are powerful words to say, beloved, but I need you to speak that over your life on a consistent basis, knowing that if God be for you, he is more than the world against you. That is Marvin's Motivational Moment. I got some more great gospel music. It's coming up right now.

0: Beloved, that was none other than Joanne Rosario singing Still on the Throne. You heard it right here on the Marvin Sapp Radio Show. And listen, we got Group Fire. They're coming up inside this gospel music mix. But first, here's my brother from another mother giving us something funky. Yeah, Fred Hammond, y'all, letting us know that God never fails. There's no failure. There is no failure in God. And you heard it right here, fam, on the Marvin Sapp Radio Show.
1: 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All right. I'm going to try it like this.

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1: Yes, that was none other than Tasha Cobb Leonard with Church. Right here on the Marvin Sapp Radio Show. And beloved, this is the Bishop himself, Marvin Sapp. And I got music from yours truly that's on the way. Plus, you know, it's just a whole lot going on with the man of God. Hopefully y'all praying for me. But I want you to remember, I need you to stay close because it's time for Ask the Bishop. And it's your time right after this.
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23: Y'all, here it is. It's a question, and this is a question I get asked so very often. And the question is why does a loving God allow so many bad things to happen in the world? The reason why God has allowed things to happen in the world is because God gives us free will. And because of the sin of Adam, sin as an active agent entered into the world as we know it, bringing about a separation between God and man. And because of the separation that happened between God and man, God devised a plan which he would wrap himself in flesh. That he would come down through so many generations, that he would shed his blood and die, giving us the opportunity to walk into the newness of life, being able to say Abba Father once more and again, and being put back in right relationship with him as a choice. The reason why stuff happens bad is because of sin. Yes, because of sin. And if it wasn't for sin, we would not experience bad situations. You say, well, why can't God fix it? But the reality is that he did fix it. He fixed it over 2,000 years ago on the cross called Calvary. Yes, he did. He was wounded for my transgressions. He was bruised for my iniquities. The chastisement of my peace was upon him, and with his stripes, I'm healed. You're healed, you're delivered, you're set free. You're in the world, but you're not of the world. So what you need to do is just be encouraged, my brother. Be encouraged, my sister. And remember these words, that there is not a weapon that is formed against you that will prosper. Now listen, that's my answer to the question. Now if you got a question or prayer request, all you gotta do is just email me. Even if you got a song request, just email me at askmarvinsapp@gmail.com. Again, that's askmarvinsapp@gmail.com. Now let's get back to some more great gospel music from yours truly. But this song is entitled Created, and you're right here on Marvin Sapp Radio.

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Love to connect to each and every one of you. If you got a song request or a comment about the show, or even if you got a question for Ask the Bishop, I would love to hear from you. And every time I'm out and about, people ask me the same question. Well, how do we get in contact? How can we connect to you, Bishop Marvel? Well, it's very simple. All you got to do is just find me on Facebook, Twitter, Instagram, or Threads, any one of my social media platforms. And if you follow me, I promise you, you'll be remain connected to me. If you're looking for me on Facebook, look for the official Marvin Zapp page. 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Or you can follow me on X, formerly known as Twitter, Instagram, and or Threads, all of the above, at Marvin Zapp. Now, I want to encourage you, beloved brother and or sister, to trust in the Lord with all your heart. Lean not to your own understanding in all your ways. If you acknowledge him, he'll direct your path. Now, let's get back to some more great gospel music with Erica Campbell singing a song entitled Feel All Right. And I feel all right, too. Don't y'all feel all right? My God from Zion. What a mighty God we serve. Can I tell you something? You heard it right here on the Marvin Sapp Radio Show.

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Yo, beloved, this is the Bishop himself, Marvin Sapp, and you have been listening to the Marvin Sapp Radio Show, where we give you the best in old school, new school, all school. We've been trying to keep this thing churchy, always, and funky all at the same time. But I'm looking at that clock on the wall, and y'all know I hate to leave you. You know I hate to leave you. But the clock on the wall is telling me that I'm out of time. Now, I'm not out of music. I'm not out of ministry. There's more word in store for you, but you just got to commit to being with me next week. Can y'all do that for a man of God? Say, I'm going to be with you next week, Bishop. I'm going to be with you next time you come on. And I'm not coming by myself, but I'm inviting somebody along with me. Yeah, they can ride this train. So until then, family, y'all know what my prayer is. My prayer is that the rest of your days, that they'll be the best of your days. I need you to stay safe. I need you to stay healthy. Grace and peace.

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Kiss 107.1. You're listening to the best in gospel music. Good morning to you. How you doing on this beautiful Sunday morning? Temperature-wise, it's about 72 degrees. You know what? When we come from the 80s and the 90s and we fall down to the 72s, it feels like it's just super cold, doesn't it? I had to put on a jacket this morning. I'm like, where's my summer weather? But you know what? It's all good. No matter what it does, on the outside, the only thing that matters, it's what's going on the inside. And on the inside, it's all good. So good morning to you. Once again, good morning. We're saying good morning to Jesus as well.

0: 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Good morning to you. I'm saying good morning to Jesus. He woke us up this morning, right? Yeah, so we definitely have to say good morning to him. Good morning.
1: Look at somebody and tell him, say, he's not finished with me. I said, tell one more person he's not finished with me.

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Kiss 107.1. You're listening to the best in gospel music. What a beautiful song, right? Luther Barnes, God's grace. When you think about it, it is God's grace that has brought us this far today. If it had not been for him, where would we be? You ever think about that? Do you ever look back over your life? We made it this far. It is that time of the morning. It's time for us to go into quartet music. Let's go in.

Come on, put your hands together. If you tell Jesus, he won't tell nobody else. Can I get a witness out there? Everybody that believed that Jesus will do what you asked him to do.

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107.1. You're listening to the best in gospel quartet music. This is the latest song from Lisa Noel Smith and the Brown Singers. The name of the song is Goodness. I'm going to give you another new song, and it's coming from the Flint Cavaliers. The name of their song is Hold Out.

0: 107.1. You're listening to the best in gospel music. This is new music from the Flint Cavaliers. The name of the song is Hold On. What a great song. And we're still praying for Minister Johnson. I do know that he has not been well lately. So, you know what? God can heal, can't he? He can do it.
1: My soul says yes.

You got to know that no weapon formed against you shall prosper. So what that mean in life? Trouble.

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It's now time for your church announcements, community events. Take a listen. Victorious Life Family Conference continues this morning at Victorious Believers Ministries, located at 624 South Otter Drive. Today, the guest speaker will be Apostle Tanya Roberson. All right, you don't want to miss this. It's happening on this morning at 11 a.m. Once again, Victorious is located at 624 South Otter Drive. It's Family and Friends Day at New Galilee Missionary Baptist Church, located at 1722 Sanford Street, where the pastor is Andrea Lewis. They would love to see you come on over and be a part of Family and Friends Day, as we are family. Greater Overcomers Ministries presents Back to School Community Revival. 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Come on out and join in. 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It's great family fun. They are raising funds for sickle cell and they are accepting donations. So come on out and join in on what they're trying to do. You are invited to Family and Friends Day. It's happening on August the 30th at 4 p.m. at New Faith Temple Church, located at 2118 Birth Street. Their theme, We Are Better Together, where the pastor is Dr. Charles Coleman and also Dr. Elizabeth Coleman. So make sure you mark your calendar. Their guest speaker is co-pastor Joyce Seals from New Christ Community. That's going to do it for your announcements. Kiss 107.1, you're listening to the best in gospel music, and I do mean the best in gospel music. It's that time. It's time to wake up. Yeah. It's a brand new day. See those blessings coming our way.

0: 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You're listening to the best in gospel music. Wake up. It's a new day. Blessings are definitely coming our way. All we got to do is trust and believe that the Lord is sending them our way, right? You know what? I'm so satisfied with them. It's time to get up, y'all. Wake up, y'all. Good morning, y'all.
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Kiss 107.1. You're listening to the best in gospel music. I'm so satisfied. Good morning, y'all. Good morning. One writer said he's a wonder in my soul.

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Kiss 107.1, you're listening to the best in gospel music. Good morning to you again. It's that time of the morning. It's time for us to go into church. It's been a long week. I know it has. But you know what? It's come to a Sunday morning. Sunday morning is when we can get our best praises in. Well, that's what I think. Nothing like a Sunday morning praise. You know what? It just isn't. I just believe that. We praise Him all week long. Yes, we do. But a Sunday morning praise just seems to land a little bit different. So we're going in this morning and we're going in to praise the Lord. So for all of you who cannot get out, no matter what your reasons are, if you're lying in that hospital bed, I hope you get well. If you're sick at home, I hope you get well. If you had to work today, come on and go with me. I'm ready to go in. I don't know about you, but I need to get in there. I need to give all I can to the Lord today. You know what? Just giving Him all my praises. And I hope you feel the same, because I'm headed on in. For all of you who have a broken heart or a heavy heart, turn that thing over to the Lord. Let him solve it. He's the only one that can solve it. I tell you what, we try so hard, but sometimes it just don't come out the way it should. So we need to turn it over to the Lord and let the Lord deal with it. He can do it. He can do it, and He will make sure everything is all right. So we're going into church this morning. It is definitely church time, so get your shouting shoes on. It's time to put some feet on the ground. We're getting ready to praise the Lord. It's church time.

0: 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You're listening to the best in gospel music. It's church time, folks. Time to go in and give the Lord his due praises. I believe he's been so good to us. I do believe that the church doors are now open.
1: I heard your spirit say,

Kiss 107.1. You're listening to the best in gospel music. The church doors are open. Time to go in and give the Lord some praises. They always told me that you bring your problems to the church and lay them on the altar. Because when you lay them on the altar, the Lord is going to take care of them for you. We can't do it. You know, think back over your life and just look at what the Lord has brought you through. He has definitely changed your story, right? When you thought it couldn't be changed, He changed your story. And He continues to do so. Trust Him.

Not only is he changing your story, when you bring it to the altar and you lay it on the altar, it won't be your story anymore. God's going to take care of it for you. And you know what? He can handle anything that is put before him. He can handle it.

0: 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You're listening to the best in gospel music. Can I get a praise in the choir stand? I need that praise in the choir stand this morning.
1: The choir is in the choir stand, and we praise in the Lord. Hey!

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Take a listen. Victorious Life Family Conference continues today at 11 a.m. with guest Apostle Tanya Roberson. Now, Victorious is located at 624 South Otter Drive. They would love to see you. Come on over and celebrate the last day of the Victorious Life Family Conference. It's Family and Friends Day over at New Galilee Missionary Baptist Church, located at 1722 Sanford Street. All right. 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It's happening at 11:25 a.m. Family and Friends Day. Come on out. We're all friends and we're all family, right? 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It's happening on Saturday, August 29th at 12 noon at the park off East Genesee and Harrell Street, right between Russ. Come on out and celebrate with Jerry and Jeannie Morris. They would love to see you there. So there will be school supplies that will be given away to the children. It's almost that time, folks. Time for those kids to go back to school. So we're trying to prepare them the best way that we can. The Buena Vista Lions Club present their walk, run, bike for sickle cell, happening on August 29th from 10 to 1 at the Buena Vista Lions Park, located at 1942 South Otter Drive. They would love you come on over for you to come over to this family event. All right. They are raising funds for the Sickle Cell Association as well. It's always a great event. They would love to see you come on out and support. You are invited to Family and Friends Day at New Faith Temple Church, located at 2118 Bird Street at 4 o'clock on August the 30th, where the pastor and first lady is Dr. Charles Coleman, Dr. Elizabeth Coleman, and their guest speaker is co-pastor Joyce Seals of New Christ Community. All right, come on out and worship. Come fellowship, come and enjoy. That's going to do it for your announcements at this time. Kiss 107.1, you're listening to the best in gospel music. I believe it's time for us to get our praises back on. How about praise on go?

yeah, Canton Jones, Praise On Go. I tell you what, that is my song. That is my song. I love that song. Praise On Go. That was Pastor. He's actually a pastor, Pastor Canton Jones.

I'm loving it. It's Bishop Hezekiah Walker. The name of the song is Favor. It's his latest one. I'm loving the song. Can't wait to see him. I'm headed to his church in September. Yeah, I'll see him at his church. I love the song, though. It's Favor.

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2: 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Take a listen to the song. The name of it is He's My Rock.

107.1. You're listening to the best in gospel music. That's James Cutts and Zacardi Cortez. The name of the song is I Believe Everything You Said, or He Said.

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2: 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It's your gospel host, is Vicki Hill. Listen, it's that time of the morning. It's time for Heart to Heart with Vicki Hill, just to give you things that I think about. Sometimes my thoughts are a little out there. Some things, I don't know, things that I think about, things that I just want to talk about and give you your thought for today. You know, I know we all go through life and I like to ride and think. What about you? I like to sit by the water and I like to think as well, just in those quiet places, you know, just to think about things that are going on, things that you want to do, things that you have done, just sometimes nothing. Sometimes you just want to sit, especially when I'm by the water. I just want to sit. The water is so calming. Do you believe that? It's so calming. You just sit there and just look at it. And then you look around at God's creations and you just see all the beauty in his creations, you know? Have you ever thought about it? I was riding home yesterday and it was getting ready to storm, and I looked at the clouds and I'm like, oh, look at those clouds. Just look at the formation of the clouds. Yeah, it had some scary stuff in there because the lightning was going on in there. You know, I'm afraid of storms, but anyway, I saw the lightning in there, and it's God's beauty, though. If you think about it, you think about all those clouds and all that formation, and yeah, I'm always looking for one that's going to twist, but nevertheless, I still think God's beauty is just wonderful. Just to sit and just to think and just to find that quiet place. That quiet place means a whole lot. It means a lot to your mental health as well. Just to sit and just be quiet. I don't have to listen to anything. I can just sit there and be lost in my own thoughts. And then in my own head, I start to sing to myself. You know how you do it in the shower? Yeah, I can do it just sitting there too in my own head. It's just a beautiful thing. So I don't know how you do it, but I love it that way. I absolutely do. And then I want to tell you about the 100th year celebration at the Horizon Conference Center for Greater Williams Temple. It was absolutely amazing on Monday. It was such a great time there. I enjoyed everybody who got up and spoke. It was good. It was absolutely good. And I definitely enjoyed the guest artist, which was Crystal Aiken. Oh my God, when I say that woman just ripped that song, oh good Lord, she was amazing, absolutely amazing. I enjoyed listening to her in person. She was so good. And then the next day she called me, so we had another conversation, and you know, she was just thanking me for, you know, the way I brought her up and the things that we talked about in the interview. And then she told me if I ever needed her, she would definitely come back for me. I just loved it. She's a great, I loved her personality. Her personality just shined. It absolutely shined. You know, you love it when artists are not being divas. You know what I mean? And she did not have a diva spirit at all. She was absolutely wonderful. And I just want to thank, you know, Pastor Akins and First Lady Aiken for the award that they presented me with. I had no idea, not a one. They got up to celebrate the people on their committee. And then in the midst of that, they celebrated me for the 25 years I've done Gospel Fest and gave me an award. It is so heavy and just so beautiful. The thing that really gets me is that you thought about me in the midst of you celebrating your 100 years of being there, Greater Williams Temple. You know, you thought about me. You didn't have to. I didn't expect you to. And I was definitely totally surprised. Thank you. I appreciate you. I can't tell you how much I appreciate you. And to sit there, you know, I was surprised when I sit there and I cry in front of all those people. And I couldn't stop the tears from falling. I just couldn't, because it meant so much to me. When people do great things for you, nice things for you, they don't have to. And so I appreciate. I don't have a big head, never have. I don't think that way. I appreciate everything you did for me. Thank you again so very much. I thank you. And then yesterday, I decided I would go over to Damona Reed's appreciation. 50 years plus in the music ministry. It was a great program as well. Damona Reed is one of those people. She has that very calm spirit. She's very friendly. She knows what she's doing. She does what she does. She plays for 3 to 4 different churches. So for me, this is just me saying it, I expected every one of those churches to be sitting in the pews, but it don't matter, because God had who he wanted in that building, and it was a great program. I enjoyed everybody that got up, every single one. You know, I enjoyed listening to the grandkids as they spoke about their Nana. That's what they call her, their Nana. I enjoyed them. I enjoyed Taco and Lisa's daughter getting up and singing that beautiful song. That was great. Annette Brown, girl, oh my God, you tore that song apart. It was absolutely beautiful. It was a beautiful, beautiful program. I'm so glad I came out, because Damona supports me in things as well, and I appreciate that. I try to do what I can. I can't do everything, but I try my best to support as much as I can, and it was a beautiful program, so it was great. So it was a good week. It was a good week, and I appreciate everything, you know, that anybody ever does for me. Here's your thought for the day. It's not finished for you. You still have work to do. So when life gets tough and crazy things come before you and you don't know which way to go, think about it. You're still breathing. You still have purpose left in your life. Remember, life is like a camera. Just focus on what's important. Capture the good times. Develop from the negatives. And if things don't work out that way, take another shot. That's your thought for the day. Take it along with you. I hope that it's going to bless, and I know it's going to bless somebody else, just like it blessed you. I ran into somebody who said, I love what you do. And this was at the African Cultural Festival. She said, I love your thoughts for the day. And I ran into more than one. So thank you for that, because I want to give you something positive and uplifting always. That's what I want to do. Thank you for that. Kiss 107.1, you're listening to the best, and I do mean nothing but the best in gospel music.

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But when I think about the goodness of Jesus, woo, I'm about to have church right by myself. Is that all right? I want you to lift your voice

0: 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You're listening to the best in gospel music. You know who she is, right? Vanessa Bell Armstrong, my favorite girl. Ooh, I love it. I love this too. 10 times my blessings.
1: 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Isaac Green.

0: Kiss 107.1, you're listening to the best in gospel music. I love this song. It's a beautiful song. You know, the Stella Awards are going to appear, I should say, show on the 30th of the month on a Sunday. I wouldn't be surprised if they didn't get a Stella for this one. And you know, when I was one of the preliminary judges, we didn't just judge the music, the singing, but we did the videos as well. So get a chance, take a look at it.
1: It's Voices of Faith, transforming the community with the Saginaw African American pastors, engaging in intentional conversations, advocating for systematic changes, and collaborating with community and faith-based organizations. 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

That's the latest from James Fortune. The name of the song is Never Forsake Me. Beautiful song, right? And here is the latest one coming up from Josh Bracey. And the name of the song is Touch Me Again.

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One of my favorite songs, Bishop Paul S. Morton. The name of this song is Your Tears. 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

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Clap your hands, y'all. My God. 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Feels like church in here. Feels like church in here.

Kiss 107.1. You're listening to the best in gospel music. Love that song. The name of the song is Just Like God. Eva McKinney. Oh, she did a great job on that song, right? Yes, she

Well, you know, that music means I'm going to tell you something. So, you know what time of the day it is, right? It's been a great day. I've enjoyed my Sunday with you as I normally do, giving you the best in gospel music that I can find for you. Always a pleasure. Don't forget that the Stella Awards are going to be on television on the 30th of the month. So that's another great show that we can watch and watch all the different performances by all of the gospel artists. There's some great artists out there, some great ones out there. Don't want you to ever miss anything. Well, it's time for your thought of the day before I leave the building. So here it is. It's not finished for you. You still have more work to do. So when life gets tough and crazy things come before you and you don't know which way to go, think about it. You're still breathing. You still have purpose left in your life. Remember, life is like a camera. Just focus on what's important. Capture the good times. Develop from the negatives. And if things just don't work out, take another shot. That's your thought for the day. Take it along with you wherever you go. Pass it on to somebody else. Let somebody else be blessed just like you. And listen, until you see me somewhere out there in that community or simply just hear my voice on next week, you be blessed.

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Good afternoon and welcome to Voices of Faith Transforming the Community. This program is presented by Saginaw African American Pastors, commonly known as SAP in our community. It's a coalition of pastors and Christian leaders committed to making a positive difference throughout Saginaw County. Now, our mission is real simple. It is to address racial, social, economic, and educational justice at every level of community with faith, strength, and boldness so that racial equity becomes the experience of every citizen in the Saginaw County. That's really what it boils down to. So our work really centers around three words. We engage, we advocate, and we collaborate. We engage community leaders in meaningful conversations. We advocate for policies and practices that promote fairness, justice, and opportunity. And we collaborate with churches, schools, businesses, nonprofit organizations, and government agencies and community partners to help build a stronger Saginaw. My name is Dr. Craig Tatum. I serve as pastor for New Life Baptist Ministries. I have the privilege of representing the Saginaw African American Pastors, and so I'm grateful again for this privilege. Thank you for spending this hour with us. We are probably less than a week away from schools opening their doors to our students. As a matter of fact, students are already going to school orientation. They're meeting their teachers. They're getting to kind of get a lay of the land if they're moved from middle school or from elementary to middle school and from middle school to high school. So all of those things are happening now. So it's an exciting time. But we still have to ask ourselves the question, are our students ready to enter another school year? Are they prepared? And so our subject has been for the last couple of weeks, school readiness, preparing our children for success. One of the things that you'll know, I'm sure you know by now, it's one of the five pillars that the Saginaw African American Pastors focus on. We focus on finances, we focus on education, we focus on law, we focus on, again, health. I think there's one more there that I may have missed. But our ultimate goal is to focus on student success. And so over the last couple of weeks, I've had some special guests come in. We've had the conversation. A good friend and engineer has joined in and gave us a treasure trove of information as well. It's always valuable to get that information. So he'll probably jump in with me today, and I'll be grateful for that because then he brings a different perspective that I think is very enlightening. So over the last couple of weeks, we've talked about academic readiness. Academic readiness is more than having book bags and pencils and paper and iPads and all the above. We want to make sure that our children are ready. We talk about physical readiness. Make sure they get adequate sleep. Make sure that they're eating properly. Make sure that their hygiene is where it should be. All of the above. Hair is combed. Clothes are cleaned. I talked about, again, you know, if you have to wash your child's clothes every day, wash them, dry them, make sure that the kids can, again, go to school smelling good, feeling confident, all of the. We talked about the emotional part. This is a very critical piece because what it does, in essence, is it helps us to understand what's our child's temperament. Sometimes kids are nervous. Sometimes they are reluctant. Sometimes they go to school, they're frustrated because they've been bullied. Sometimes they're a little bit embarrassed based on, again, their home environment. I mean, the list can go on and on, but we talked about that. And so today, got two issues that we want to really pick up on today. And then I got some questions for the parents today. So I hope you're taking notes. I hope you'll take a minute to like and share. Hope you'll take a minute to, again, have your child sitting there with you and or husband, wife, significant other, son or daughter, whatever it takes. I think this information is very critical. So I want to talk today a little bit. And I talked a little bit, I think, about this in our last session with Mr. Charles Cork. He was a truancy specialist for Saginaw Public Schools, gave us a wealth of information. And so I want to talk about social readiness, making sure that our kids are socially ready for the new environment.

0: over the summer, and parents, I know you know this because you've experienced it. Over the summer, our kids have grown. Their voices have gotten a little bit deeper. They've grown out of all of the clothes. They're now eating you out of house and home. Developmentally, they have changed. Their bodies have changed. Okay, so there's a lot of things going on. They're trying to now figure out, where do I fit in? If they've gone south or gone on vacation for the summer, they've not seen their peers for about 90 days. And so things are different now. So children should know a whole lot of things. And parents, I know you know this, but if the children are listening, I want them to hear it just as well. So first of all, children should know how to introduce themselves. Hey, I'm Craig Tatum. Pleasure to meet you. Now, the language might be a little bit different because I'm an older person, all right? But they should know how to introduce themselves. They should make appropriate eye contact when they're meeting teachers and principals and social workers, and when they're meeting their peers. They should listen when others are speaking. Let's remember, the conversation is not just about us and our vacation. It's not just about what's going on our street or in our home. We should be good listeners. That means that children, when I mean children, I'm talking about teenagers and middle schoolers, if you will, and our children should know how to take turns. They shouldn't have to dominate the conversation. They shouldn't be, again, the comedian all the time. Sometimes when kids are comedians all the time, it could mean there's a deeper issue. Maybe they're struggling with science or technology or math or, language arts or whatever the issue is. And so to avoid them having to deal with that, sometimes they get in trouble so they can be dismissed out of the class. So parents, that's a warning flag. Now, that's not always the case, but the bottom line is start asking questions. And parents, nobody should know your child better than you. That means you need to study them, spend time with them, know when they're anxious, know when they've got issues, know when they're frustrated. All of those things are critical. Your child should know how to respect personal space. Okay? They should know when they have come into a child's personal space or the teacher's personal space. And parents, that means you must set some boundaries at home. Now, there are some children at home that spend a lot of time with their parents. One of the things I love about my parents is that there were times when our parents told us to go outside and play. All right. In other words, that meant, OK, you've been in the house long enough, or you're now invading my space. I've just come from work. I want to decompress. I want to work a little bit. I need to cook. I need to do other things. And so go outside and play. That was a cue for us. And we love that. All right. So with children today, children, teenagers, middle schoolers, they spend a huge amount of time on technology. And this is where, again, Matthew, you know, your perspective can come in here. Children spend a lot of time with technology. Now, there are pros and cons both ways, but I want to get, again, our engineers' thoughts about that, pros and cons, good, bad. Give us your thoughts, since, again, you're a little bit younger than we are, but I think it's just good to have your thoughts. What do you think?
1: So when you're asking about technology, what exactly are you asking about?
0: Well, you know, a lot of kids, for example, and I think that's an excellent question. A lot of kids, for example, spend a lot of time on dealing with social media, Snapchat, Twitter, Facebook. There are some other names out there. I'm still learning. I realize that with a lot of our children now, that technology is the way they do their homework. Sometimes they have to download it and do research, etc. So what do you see?
1: So in about first and second grade was when technology was really being implemented in the classrooms. Like, I believe it was second grade when my class actually got iPads.
0: Okay.
1: So, like, I believe it was an iPad for every two students or something like that. So growing up, personally, I wasn't able to have a phone like that until about middle school. So okay. It's like the only time I was really able to use technology was either at school or if I was at home playing the video game or something like that.
0: Mm-hmm.
1: So, I mean, in terms of the technology in today's day and age, and I mean, especially when it comes to school, I think it's really helpful.
0: Uh-huh.
1: At the same time, I think students take advantage of it, you know, you use it to cheat and stuff like that. I guess you got to pick your poison a little bit because in, you know, 15 years ago when I was in kindergarten, you know, we were still doing a lot of stuff on paper and stuff like that.
0: Right.
1: Then as the years grew, it slowly started to turn more towards the computers and iPads mm-hmm. and, you know, all of that type of regard. Mm-hmm. But at the same time, it's like I can't tell you how many times students have got caught for plagiarism and cheating and, you know. So it's like I think the technology in today's day and age, I think it's important. I think, you know, it's necessary. Technology is forever changing. It's always yes. on the go. So it's like it's not really ever going to halt anytime soon. But at the same time, I think, like I've said before, students are starting to take advantage of it in mm-hmm. ways that they shouldn't. And mm-hmm. yeah.
0: And so what parents have to do is they have to have some guardrails. And guardrails suggest and infers, yes, parents, you've got to be intricately involved with your child. All right, I'm going to talk a little bit about that later on because I think that's very critical. Don't just give your child technology and allow them to just surf and be in various platforms and sites without, again, having some guardrails. So your children must not only, again, respect personal space and understand technology, but they have to learn how to work with others. Okay? They have to learn how to work with others. They have to learn how to disagree without becoming violent. You can agree to disagree. And the evidence that you're maturing is that I'm entitled to my opinion. You're entitled to your opinion. You're entitled to your faith. I'm entitled to my faith. You're entitled to your beliefs. I'm entitled to my beliefs, but we have to learn how to respect. If that's how you've been brought up, it's how you've been trained, I have to learn how to respect that while appreciating the differences. I think that's critical. And so even when there are such things as disagreements, we should know how to apologize sincerely. All right. I think that's critical. Now, you're probably saying, yeah, you know, I hear you, but that's not the real world. But it's all a part of social readiness. And I believe this, that if you train your children at a very young age, it will become a part of their fiber. Okay? Now, here's a critical piece, and I've said this before to the parents, that parents, your children will emulate what they see you doing. All right? So if you're not doing some things, guess what? They're not going to do them. What you consider valuable, your children will consider valuable. And that's critical for us to understand. They should be willing to accept correction. Okay? They should be taught how to accept correction. That's from the principal. That's from the janitor. That's from the cafeteria worker. That's from a football coach. That's from a teacher. That's from a safety patrol person. They've got to learn how to accept correction. But they also must learn how to ask permission. Don't just take things. Don't just assume. They should know how to say please. They should know how to say thank you. They should know how to say excuse me. They should know how to say things like I'm sorry or I need help. Teach them kindness. Because here's the reality. There are children whose life environment may not be on the same level as your child and you. I think that's critical to understand that sometimes I think we assume that everybody has a golden spoon life, and they really don't. I know that as a pastor and being engaged in our community, there are so many children that live below poverty level. There are so many parents that are working two jobs and barely making ends meet. That's a reality in our community. Does it mean that it's the child's fault? Of course it doesn't. What we have to learn how to do, parents, is teach our children confidence, teach them pride, teach them to do the very best and to be okay that certain things are not evident in their lives. I'm grateful for my parents. My parents worked several jobs, taking care of seven children, and we never thought at any time that we were poor, that things were rough in our lives. We felt loved. Our parents taught us to be proud of ourselves and where we came from.

0: Every summer we had a chance to get go down south where we met our grandparents. They lived on great farms where, again, it was great to move away from the city experience and understand the country experience. All right. And one of the things I learned down south real fast was everybody was kind down there. Yes, sir. No, sir. Introduced themselves. We got an aspect of our lives that made us a better person. Seeing people down there, how they spoke to each other, how they valued each other. Those things were very critical. All right. So we got to teach kindness, but we also have to teach empathy. All right. When a child is struggling, that's not the time to belittle the child or make fun of them. Our job is to have a level of compassion, but also teach our children conflict resolution. I think that's very critical. Now, here's a piece, parents and children, I hope that you'll hear. Teach them respect for their teachers, bus drivers, cafeteria workers, custodians, office staff, coaches, and classmates. They should be teaching, they should be learning respect for anyone. And parents should also be careful about constantly speaking disrespectfully about teachers in front of the children. Because guess what? Whatever you do, your children are going to do also. Now, here's a reality, and I know this as a parent. I know it as a probation officer. I know it as a school safety officer. I know it as a director of a program that works with troubled youth. There may be times when parents disagree with the teacher or a school official. I understand that, having dealt with it. Those concerns should be addressed appropriately. The parents shouldn't, you know, roll up into the school and, you know, cuss or swear and be very loud or belligerent because it sends the child the wrong message. If my parent can do it, I can do it. Now, one of the things about my parent, and Matt, you can chime in here as you, if you will. One of the things my parent always said is that if you have an issue or disagreement about something going on in school, it is not your position to deal with that. Bring it home to me and let an adult address that issue. Okay? I appreciate that. All right? And sometimes, you know, my brother and my sisters didn't always follow that rule of thumb, and they had to be disciplined in the process. Okay? What's your thoughts about that, man?
1: Yeah, pretty similar to your story. Whenever I was having an issue at school, my parents always told me to, like, you know, bring it to them, but first try to, you know, bring a school official involved, whether mm-hmm. it be a teacher or school counselor or someone who has authority there that could do something about it, so... Yeah, that's usually what I did. Mm-hmm. I mean, there was a couple times where it's like, you know, something popped off at school and I was involved with it. But most of the time when it came to stuff like that, it's like, go talk to a teacher. It's not really worth getting in trouble
0: there
1: for.
0: There you go. And I think, and for our high schoolers, middle schoolers, and children, I think Matt gave us a great analogy. Don't try to bring resolve to things that are beyond your realm, all right? If a kid is talking about something very negatively or trying to be assaultive or verbally abusive, all those things, sometimes it's better to allow an adult to intervene and save yourself, okay? Don't feel like you always need to respond. I know you got peers that say, "Ooh, you gonna let her talk to you like that? Man, she disrespect." I've heard it, I've seen it, I've experienced it myself. But here's what I need you to understand. When your parents send you to school every single day, they're sending you to learn because everything you learn is going to help you become an adult and know how to function in the real world. That's critical for you to hear, okay? I'm not saying you won't disagree. I think you need to understand that. You will disagree. And let me say this. Parents will probably disagree with teachers and how they deal with things, okay? But let your parent bring resolve. And let me say this, parents, if at all possible, and I know it is, try to partner with your child's teacher because the two of you need to be viewed as we're working together to ensure my child's success. So parents, should you attend PTA meetings? Yes, you should. Parents, should you

0: be involved in there is a popcorn sale? Should you be involved? Yes. Your child needs to see you partnering with, again, their teacher. Should you go to social events? Yes, you should. Should you go to sports events? Yes, you should, because your child needs to know that school is important to you. So I want to give you one or two questions, and I know we've got to go. We got a commercial coming up. So let me give you one or two questions, and then we'll be ready to take a break. So parents and caregivers, ask yourself this question. Who's checking my child's homework? All right. Do I know my child's teacher? Do I know my child's closest friend? Do I know my child's passwords and online activity? And the list goes on. So guess what? On the other side of the break, we're going to come back. We want to deal with the spiritual portion as we wrap up the social portion, okay? Stay tuned. We'll be right back.
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We just wrapped up a couple minutes ago on social readiness and gave you some questions. I want to pick up on those again. So you got them. Does my child see me doing any reading? Now, parents, I know you're saying, but, you know, Reverend, when I come home after a 9-to-5, an 8-to-5 job, I've got to cook for the kids. After that, I'm bushed, I'm tired, I'm trying to get ready for the next day. I get all of that. But what about the weekends? Okay, can you spend some time with your children reading or having them read to you? Do I spend time correcting my child? More time correcting my child rather than encouraging my child. These are all things, parents, I need you to be thinking about. All right. At the end of the day, do I know who's influencing my child online? Who's my child paying attention to? What groups are they engaged and involved in? Those are all what we call social readiness things. And depending on the age of your child, if your child's a teenager, you're probably not monitoring who they're connecting with online, okay? But you should, all right? Cyberbullying is tremendous in our world today. Not to mention that sometimes our kids can be either the victim of cyberbullying or they could be the instigator, okay? Why is that critical? Because if your child is the instigator, depending on who they are bullying, that child could feel some way and feel like they need to harm your child. That's critical for us to understand. So there's so much there. So we've talked, if you will, on this academic readiness, physical readiness, emotional readiness, and social readiness. I want to take a minute to talk a little bit about what I call spiritual readiness. And I'm not going to be very specific here because there again, we've discussed the mind, we've discussed the body, we've discussed emotions and relationships. I think it's critical for us to understand or to begin to ask the question, what's our child's spiritual readiness? Now, I'm going to open that up a little bit because, again, I'm a pastor, all right? I am concerned about your spiritual well-being. Our children need more than school supplies, all right? They need prayer. They need hope. They need purpose. They need faith. And they need character. They need to know that regardless of what happens in a classroom, on a playground, in a locker room, or on social media, in my opinion, that God is with them. So, yes, I'm going to put the God factor in the equation itself. So parents should pray with their children before they leave for school. I used to do that with my children. My wife and I, we pray with our children because we wanted them to understand that regardless of what you were going through, that God's going to be with you. So parents, you should be praying for their teachers. You should be praying for their friendships. You should be praying about decisions they have to make. Because kids make some really tough decisions, okay? Praying for their protection. Praying that they'll have the courage to always do what's right. Pray that our kids have the courage to stand alone. By that, what I mean is don't feel like you need to be a part of the in crowd. All right. Here's a scripture I want to throw out there. Joshua chapter 1, verse 9. It says, have I not commanded thee? Be strong and be of good courage. Be not afraid, neither be thou dismayed. For the Lord thy God is with thee whithersoever thou goest. So parents, our children should be taught that faith is not limited to Sunday morning, that their faith is something they live every single day. I know that in school, a lot of kids don't go to church. I know they don't have a relationship with God or Jesus Christ. Maybe sometimes they go when they're over grandma's house or over a friend's house. I get all that. So parents, I really want to push you a little bit and say, what do you believe in? And are you making sure that your children believe as well? All right. So faith should guide how they treat classmates. Faith should guide how they respond to peer pressure. Faith should guide how they use social media. Faith should guide how they handle success and disappointments. I think those things are real critical for us to understand. Faith should guide their honesty and integrity and all of the above.

0: I think those are critical things that as you're thinking about your child, yes, they should have something. Now, again, parents, when I start talking about having some sense of faith or spiritual connection, you should know who and what your children are listening to. It's very critical. All right. So let's talk about this issue in the minutes that we got left. And, you know, I'm gonna bring Matthew in with me, talking about what parents must change. All right. Want to talk about that a little bit. All right. As we move forward to the conclusion of today's program, I want to speak directly to parents, grandparents, guardians, and caregivers. All right. Sometimes children are not the only ones who need to prepare for a new school year. All right. Parents must prepare as well. And so children often mirror the adults around them. All right. I know that to be true. Sometimes children do not need to make the first change. Sometimes the adults do. If last year was a challenging year for your child, parents, you need to start encouraging them. Do it every day. I'm hoping you have a great day in school today. How was your school today? Sounds like you did good today. Those are all things that we must do. Now, more than anything, parents must become more consistent. Make sure your kids have a time to go to bed, a time to get up. Make sure they're getting their clothes out. Make sure they're eating. Make sure they're doing homework. Make sure you assign things for them to do. One of the things I've discovered, and Matthew can chime in here, is that children thrive when they have structure and predictable routine. So what's your thoughts on that, Matthew?
1: So on that, I will say for the majority it is correct, except in, like, for example, me, I wouldn't say an all-A student through high school, because my freshman and sophomore year I was a little rough and rowdy, but then junior and senior year I straightened it up a little
0: bit.
1: So, I mean, as long as I was getting A's and B's on the report card, like, my mom didn't really care how late I stayed up and stuff like that. Obviously, she was still strict on stuff and, you know, like, I'm not supposed to go out and party on a school night and, you know, things of that regard. But I mean, like, yeah, as long as I was getting A's and B's, like, she wasn't, like, I didn't really have a curfew. I didn't have to, like, turn off the TV or anything by a certain time. Do I think that that is important, especially for younger kids? Yes. But I mean, at the same time, you have to trust your kids a little bit too.
0: Right.
1: You know, like, trust that they're going to make the right decisions. Trust that, okay, if they're going to go out and stay out late with friends, not saying that I'm saying that it's okay, but are they going to go to school the next day and still give 100%? You know, that type. Are you getting what I'm trying
0: to
1: say?
0: Sir. And I think the key to that, Matthew, is there again, starting early, making sure that I put guardrails. And guardrails are not designed to stop you. Guardrails are designed to keep you from being harmed. So obviously in your situation, you know, as you started growing, I mean, elementary school, moving up, you know, your mom, your family instilled a certain level of expectations and you matched that.
1: Oh, yeah.
0: So, you know, reading time, family meals, household responsibilities, I think those are all things. So go ahead.
1: I don't mean to cut you off, but I'll give you a little bit of input on how my childhood was. So especially when I moved down to Detroit, I had to read for at least 30 minutes a day, and it had to be like a chapter book. It couldn't just be like a picture or comic book, stuff like that. It actually had to be a chapter book. I had to have at least A's and B's, and like if I, because like I had to have A's and B's if I wanted to go out with friends and do stuff like that. I was only allowed, like, the older I got, the more I was able to play video games, but like I wasn't able just to sit on the video game all day. There was like a time period that I could do it and stuff like that.
0: Gotcha.
1: Like I said before, I wasn't able to have like free range on a phone like that. I didn't get my first phone until I believe eighth grade.
0: Okay.
1: So another thing is, as you said earlier, like, my parents were really strict. It was always yes, ma'am, no, ma'am, yes, sir, no, sir. You know, as you were saying earlier, like, when addressing people, you always you never shake someone's hand while sitting down. You always stand up. You shake them with your right hand and look them in the eye and, you know, everything like that.
0: And so everything that Matthew has said just co-signs everything that we've been talking about over the past couple weeks. Again, parents, nobody knows your child better than you. And I like

0: what Matthew said, because obviously as Matthew demonstrated that he could be responsible, he had access to additional privileges, and they just became the norm. So reading times, household responsibilities, certain limits on television, gaming, photo on social media. Children do not simply need freedom. They do need structure. And parents, nobody knows your child better than you. What I've discovered is that structure creates security. All right. Consistency communicates that expectations are serious. And so our parents trusted us. All right. I never will forget when I was a child, our parents gave us a specific instruction relative to our bikes. We can ride our bike around the block as long as we want, you know, stop over a friend's house. But one of the things they made clear was do not cross the street. That was a guardrail. All right. And so one day, you know, I thought I could do exactly what my parents told me not to do. And it just so happens my dad was coming around the street and coming around the block in the car and saw me across the street. So obviously I was disciplined for that. But I get it. You know, not watching, not being mature enough to see cars coming and going, somebody backing out. I could have been killed. I could have been hurt. And that would have brought so much tragedy and sadness to my family. I get all of that. So my parents made it crystal clear. You can ride around the block all you want, but do not cross the street. So I had to learn that. All right. Don't establish a rule on Monday, ignore it on Tuesday, enforce it angrily on Wednesday, and forget about it on Thursday. That sends the wrong message. So children need loving, responsible, reasonable, and consistent expectations. So parents, again, let me say this to you. Parents must model what they expect. Okay? Do not demand respect while speaking disrespectfully. Do not demand honesty if your kids hear you lying on the telephone. Do not demand that children read if they never see you reading. Just real simple thing. Do not demand calm behavior while responding to every problem with shouting. Okay, every time something happens, the kids can hear you in the other side of the house. You know, they're woken up because you're yelling and screaming. Children often imitate before they obey. So the home is teaching even when no formal lesson is being given. I said that in day one, that the home is the first place that our kids start learning. Okay, they're trained on how to be sociable, how to obey, how to do chores, how to be responsible, how to be respectable. All of those are critical. But the other thing that I think is critical is that parents must become more present. So what do I mean by that? You must be actively engaged in your child's life. Okay, now I get it that you have to work. Sometimes you work second shift. Sometimes you might work first shift. Sometimes you might work both of them. But there should be a time where your child sees that they're important. So does that mean taking some time off work? Yes, it does. Does it mean being involved in after school events or coming up to PTA or your child is going to be in the school play? Those are times where your child needs to be involved. Matthew, you got something you want to throw in with that?
1: No, keep going.
0: All right. So our children do not need perfect parents. They need present parents. Okay. And that does mean, I'll be the first one to tell you as a parent, I didn't understand a lot of the things that our kids are learning now. But presence means that you must be a parent who listens. You must be a parent who encourages. You must be a parent who attends conferences if you can. If you can't go, what about calling your mom or calling your dad or calling your brother or sister and letting your child know, hey, Aunt Linda's going to be up there today to hear what's going on in school? That tells your child you care. Okay. And then when Aunt Linda comes back and shares information, share it with your child because it lets them know that I'm concerned or that, hey, I want to praise you for doing a good job. So, again, attending games.

0: games, concerts, school programs when possible. Now, if your child's in a band, that means they should be practicing, okay? So make sure they bring home the cornet or the flute or whatever else it is. And yes, it's going to be a bit of an inconvenience, but they've got to practice, all right? That's critical. Parents who apologize when they're wrong, okay? Be willing to do that. Parents who pray, parents who show up, parents who know what's going on. Now, parents, I know you know this. With most schools today, if you want to find out what your child is doing in school, you can go online, all right? I'm sure they give them that, and Matt helped me with this here. Usually parents can go online. The school has a website. It has a certain secure place where you can go to see how your child is doing. Were your parents able? My parents weren't able to do that.
1: Yeah, so I'm not exactly sure how it works. There was, I'm trying to remember which one was which. Down in Detroit and Carleton, they were two different platforms, but they were really similar. One was Skyward, and the other one I want to say was like MyStar or something like that.
0: Okay.
1: And oh yeah, like you could go in there and see all your parents, and like it was kind of interesting too, because parents got to see all the stuff that some stuff that the kids couldn't see too. Mm-hmm. So like they could go in there, see like teacher notes, like the teachers could go in there and leave notes for them, if not like obviously email and stuff like that. Mm-hmm. They could go in and see, you know, grades, like scores on individual assignments, how mm-hmm. they did on tests. They could see like absences and stuff like that too, to see like if they got marked. The school should notify the parents if the student was absent, but they mm-hmm. could also like, you know, see how many like days total their kid was like out of school and stuff like that. Mm-hmm. So yeah, there is, like I said, I'm not exactly sure what the exact platform is, but there are different platforms where parents are able to access their kids' information.
0: And parents, understand this. You may not be technologically savvy, but your child may be, and your child can go in. Now, here's the thing about that. You know, your child can go to the site. Your child can see. They can't change anything, but they can see. And so you can say, hey, son, pull up the website of school. I want to see how you're doing in school. All right?
1: Oh, yeah, I remember my grandma, actually, it was like anytime I wanted to play video games or something, she'd be like, oh, you better go pull up your grades. Because, like, you know, my grandparents aren't that, like, tech savvy. Yeah.
0: Right.
1: And so it's like anytime when it came to grades and stuff like that, I'd always have to log in, and then they'd see all my scores and, like, you know, uh-huh. determine if I was able to do what I wanted to do, or, you know, if I had to go study and work on homework more and stuff like that. Mm-hmm. So
0: I think that's critical. And parents, there again, you're teaching your kids to be responsible and accountable. So check their grades. Respond to phone calls and emails. All right. If the teacher's calling, they're calling because maybe there is a school event coming. Maybe something happened with your child. So please don't ignore that. And here's another thing. My mom was very good at this. Volunteer when possible. So if it means you can go on a field trip, if you can be an extra chaperone, maybe you can be a chaperone at a school dance or a football game or popcorn sale. Those are all critical. Teachers and parents should be teammates, not enemies. Okay? So your child needs to see that the two of you are working together. But now, parents, I want to share this here because I've got just limited time here. Parents must teach responsibility. All right? Teach kids to pack their backpacks. Prepare the clothing the night before, meet deadlines, manage their time, hang around the home, be responsible. Those are all things that our kids should and could be doing while they're with you. Parents must praise their kids' effort more than their grades. Your child may be doing everything they can for science, but they're just struggling. So learn to celebrate where they are. Celebrate hard work. Celebrate persistence. If your child is the student of the month or the student of the day, make sure you let them know that you're proud of them, okay? Don't just celebrate A's. Every child has different strengths, so you have to be aware of that, all right? And understand this. Grandparents, if you can be engaged and involved, I want to encourage you to do that just as well. All right. You can be involved as well. If you can check on the child, I think that's critical. All right. So, hey, again, I hope that this information has helped you. I will be back again, I think, next week. I've got a couple more challenges I want to issue. Until we meet again, God bless you. Hey, if you'd like a copy of this broadcast or the information that I'm sharing, I do have it. You can reach me, Dr. Craig Tatum. Dr. Craig Tatum at New Life Baptist Ministries. Simply call, say, hey, can you give me that information? Can you email it to me? Can you send it to me? I'll be more than happy to help you. Now, I will say this. Now, all the treasure trove and things that Matthew's given you, you're going to have to probably reach out to Matthew for that or listen to the broadcast again. But we hope that you've been helped. God bless you. That is our prayer.
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0: Good afternoon. This is Community Connections, community talk for community people. It's the fastest and most friendly weekly one-hour talk show in the Great Lakes Bay, Saginaw region. I am so glad that you tuned in this afternoon in this year of 2026 for another sharing of community talk and information. Today's Community Connection show is brought to you by the Saginaw branch of the NAACP and its Youth Council. We urge you to get connected, be informed, and stay involved. I am Joyce Harbin, your host, and I tell you, this has been a long time since I have seen a little bitty, not a little bitty, but a young man who wanted to be a preacher, and he knew about it. I tell you, I'm not going to show anybody this, but I...
1: Good.
0: That's all right, Pastor. I really like that.
1: Thank you.
0: But welcome back to Community Connections.
1: I'm glad to be here.
0: Yes.
1: Thank you for having me.
0: You're welcome. You know, I apologize for the last time that you were in the studio and we didn't have time to have the full hour. So I wanted to bring you back and have a full hour and introduce you to the listening audience and find out a little bit more about you, okay?
1: Okay.
0: And I don't want to not acknowledge Janice, who is working with you, and she's here, you know, and she's a very good friend of mine. And so I just wanted to acknowledge you, Janice.
2: Thank you.
1: Yes, she's appreciate the connection.
0: Yes, the person, you she's a hard worker, very hard worker. So, and I'm going to come over and sit with you as your friend. But listen, Pastor, okay, now, you know, we call everyone pastors. You are Reverend Corey Clay Jr.
1: Yes.
0: Okay. Now, how long have you been here in Saginaw and being the pastor of New Mile Calvary?
1: Since March of 2026.
0: March of 2026. Okay.
1: Yes.
0: Roll around very quickly.
1: Yes, it has.
0: Yes.
1: It has. Now, here we are in August of 26, and it's been a wonderful time getting to know the city of Saginaw. Getting to know the congregation and the wonderful people that I'm able to pastor at New Mount Calvary.
0: And where are you from?
1: Originally born and raised in Lansing, Michigan, so the capital city.
0: Mm-hmm. Okay, very good, very good. And so are you, you're going to theology school?
1: That's correct, Washington Baptist Theological Seminary.
0: Okay, and where is that located?
1: Washington, D.C.
0: D.C.?
1: Yes.
0: So are you going to school now?
1: Yes.
0: To finish up?
1: Yes.
0: Okay.
1: Yep, currently enrolled looking forward to completing the Bachelor of Theology degree that I'm currently seeking after.
0: That's a lot of traveling and a lot of work.
1: Well, luckily I'm able to do it remotely, so thank God for technology.
0: Oh, that's good. Before, I didn't like that, but now... That's good. That's very good. So far, how are things working out for you as the new pastor? How are you getting around and making sure that everything is in the right place, I would say?
1: Things are going well. I'm thankful for the membership and leadership that we have at New Mount Calvary that's able to work with me and do great things that we have in store. As well as this month coming up, a couple of things. So I'm excited and really thankful for the team of individuals that God has placed there at New Mount Calvary.
0: Mm-hmm. That's very good, very good. Now, your parents are here.
1: Yes.
0: With you.
1: Yeah.
0: Okay. Very good.
1: Yes, both of my parents are members of New Mount Calvary, which is a blessing.
0: Yes.
1: Oftentimes you hear the reverse, that the children are members and then the parents are the ones in leadership as the pastor.
0: Mm-hmm.
1: But into the reverse with me, I'm the pastor, the kid, the son, and my parents are the members. So it's wonderful to have their support as well as I continue to grow in ministry.
0: Do you see anything different
2: in the edifice at Newmount Calvary than what you see before you, you know, thought about going into the ministry?
1: Mm-hmm. Well, I would say that Newmount Calvary is a great people.
2: Mm-hmm.
1: A lot of love and a lot of fellowship,
2: mm-hmm.
1: And caring, compassionate people, which is always great to have those traits, to see those gifts flourish, and what God has given us is truly a blessing. So I would say just the wonderful people is just a blessing to be able to work with.
2: Okay, all right. Now, you know that Saginaw is a town, a city, and we have a lot of churches,
1: mm-hmm.
2: Baptist churches, all kinds of churches. How did you decide that you would take a look at Newmount Calvary rather than going to another church?
1: Mm-hmm.
2: You know, we have a lot of people and a lot of empty, not empty churches, but they don't have a pastor.
1: Mm-hmm.
2: No one really to lead them.
1: Mm-hmm.
2: Okay. How did you decide which kind of church or church period mm-hmm. that you would go to?
1: Well, growing up in the Baptist background,
2: mm-hmm.
1: I'm familiar with the Baptist denomination, so it wasn't very difficult to know and understand what background or what denomination I would be led to.
2: Mm-hmm.
1: So thankful and grateful that place is Newmount Calvary Missionary Baptist Church.
2: Do you see many other young men like yourself? You're only like
1: 23.
2: Yeah. Okay, let's pump them up. Okay, 23 years old. Do you see others in the community, you know, coming out to, you know, fill up the houses?
1: Mm-hmm.
2: Is there a lot? I mean, I still do when we're having programs like for the NAACP, and we're going to talk about that too.
1: Mm-hmm. Okay.
2: Let me go back. I have a roster of all the pastors and churches, and we would send out information, okay? Whether or not we know them by name or know them, you know, by the church, or that they have become a member, a lifetime mm-hmm. member of the NAACP. Okay, will you be using the church directory to let other people know or get acquainted with them, or are you gonna become a member of the Saginaw Valley District Association?
1: Mm-hmm.
2: Any of that stuff,
1: mm-hmm.
2: okay? And so, not just so that you can see how many young people that there are, but to use that information to introduce yourself.
1: Mm-hmm. Absolutely, okay. Absolutely. We're already affiliated, as Calvary has been for years,
2: mm-hmm.
1: with
2: mm-hmm.
1: the Saginaw Valley District Association,
2: mm-hmm.
1: As well as Wolverine State and National Baptist Convention.
2: Okay.
1: So thankful for those connections,
2: mm-hmm.
1: as well as individuals within the community like the NAACP and others,
2: right.
1: that we're able to connect with, to have a better connection, be able to grow and reach individuals outside of just the church setting.
2: Mm-hmm.
1: As you know, sometimes people who have different beliefs or different feelings may not feel as comfortable with just coming to the church. But thankfully, we're connected to these other organizations that we're able to reach out to others,
2: mm-hmm.
1: That they can see our light shine as we're supposed to as Christians,
2: mm-hmm.
1: before them, that they may see our good works and glorify the Father. So the goal is to definitely use those connections to be able to reach others that we may not see on a Sunday morning.
2: Mm-hmm.
1: That way we can be encouraging and uplifting to them as well.
2: So have you been working with trying to meet all the people, all of the elite people in the community, you know, the doctors, the lawyers, the superintendents, all of those who are on the city council? Have you made an effort to get to know them and for them to get to you?
1: Yes, I have met quite a few individuals.
2: Mm-hmm.
1: I'm looking forward to meeting more individuals who
2: mm-hmm.
1: are in leadership positions in Saginaw. That way we can have an understanding of the direction that they may be wanting to see the city move in, and that we can play a part in that. And I think that your radio show does a great job of allowing individuals to hear and understand where New Mount Calvary and Pastor Clay is coming from, mm-hmm. to be able to reach out and say, hey, we want to connect with you all, and we think you'd be a good fit for some things that we have in store coming up soon. So I look forward to meeting more individuals as I continue to get settled in Saginaw.
2: Okay, very good. Tell us the address of your church, New Mount Calvary.
1: We're at 3610 Russell Street. Mm-hmm. So we're there on the south side.
2: Okay. And you've been there since March the...
1: Since the beginning of March there.
2: Mm-hmm. Okay. Okay. Not March 26, right?
1: No, I've been there since first Sunday in March, so March 1st. Okay. Which has been a great blessing. I hear we have a slogan. I don't know if it too much applies now because of how God has blessed New Mount Calvary, but okay. We're the little church with the big heart.
2: The little church.
1: The little church with the big heart.
2: Okay. Wyatt, listen. Now that says a lot. Make sure you take care of yourself.
1: That's it.
2: Very well. Okay, so that you can do great things.
1: That's it.
2: In the community, in the church. All right. So sometimes you can get

0: I know. Do so much, try to do so much, you know, mm-hmm. for the church. You know, my pastor.
1: Yes.
0: Blake yes. Strozier. Yeah, you know, he does everything. Mm-hmm. Although mm-hmm. we have, you know, a lot of trust, not a lot of trustees, but we have a lot of people who help, you know, with the church. Mm-hmm. And I've just seen him run himself ragged sometimes, you know, trying mm-hmm. to get to everyone, everything for the church.
1: Yeah.
0: Don't do that, you know. Gather up some people like Janice.
1: That's right. That's right. That's right.
0: Yeah. But because it takes a lot to run the church. You can't run
1: it
0: the
1: does.
0: Church.
1: It does. You know? We can't do it by ourselves.
0: That's right.
1: And so we need individuals in the community that are seeing things in their areas to come back and make a difference mm-hmm. and help the pastor as well as the deacons and other leadership areas know this is what's going on and this is how I feel that we can make an impact in that area.
0: Right.
1: So you're absolutely correct. Right. Pastors, we can't do it by ourselves.
0: That's right.
1: But we're blessed with other individuals that can help assist us.
0: You know, I've just been thinking, you know, for a couple of months about, you know, how young people are getting into more crimes and things like that. I don't know how we can include the people with the criminal justice system, you know, like the judges and the attorneys and whatever, but there's too much. And with you being a very young man, mm-hmm. okay, and we need you, we need Strozier, we need others who are coming here, you know, to Saginaw, maybe don't know enough, but someone needs to help the young people in, mm-hmm. in the community. There's still shooting and a lot of parties and things going on. And the kids don't even know if this is a neighborhood for older people or mm-hmm. young people, or, you know, things like that. I would just love to have, and we do have the pastors. We do have the pastors program here mm-hmm. and association. But I don't know. I'm not saying that they're not doing anything, but we need to have more and more people and have a program schedule, you know, so that we can work with those kids, you know, mm-hmm. young people. You read the Bible, you try to make it understanding for those young people, and there's so many young people that do not go to church.
1: That's right. That is true.
0: Don't go to church. Don't even try to go to Sunday school or Bible school. You know, I know about that. I went to church and I mm-hmm. still go to church. Mm-hmm. But there are some other people in the family who did not want to do that. Now, mm-hmm. I'm so glad that I was raised up, you know, with my siblings, you know.
1: Yeah, yeah.
0: Difficult. So I would love to see something like that, you know, and see how it works,
1: mm-hmm.
0: you know, as a young man, as a pastor and preacher,
1: mm-hmm.
0: you know, that could speak the word and speak it in the word of those young men and women.
1: Yes.
0: Who could understand, you know, what they need to do. So, you know, think about that sometimes.
1: Yes.
0: You know, I would
1: yes.
0: love to have some public service announcements on okay. the air that would okay. have pastors on. And you know, figure out a way how they can make those statements and get mm-hmm. them on the radio, okay, mm-hmm. without having to pay for it.
1: Mm-hmm.
0: You know, everybody don't have a whole bunch of money to get and do those things. But here, and I'm saying this on my show, that and my show is brought to you by the Saginaw NAACP, that they can do that,
1: mm-hmm.
0: okay, without having to pay any money for it.
1: Yes, you know? Yes.
0: So you know, just think about those things. It's just, I don't know, I just think about what we could be doing. You know?
1: Yes, so. And I would encourage anyone who's listening at this moment who feels strongly of and passionate mm-hmm. about some of the things that you've mentioned and want to share that information with the rest of Saginaw and Bay City and yeah. surrounding areas, please, please, please get in contact with Joyce Harvin. That way she can have you on the show and you can be able to spread that information.
2: Yes.
0: And I want, well, there are a couple of different things that I want to get done, mm-hmm. you know, with the pastors to make sure that we're working together.
1: I agree. And I would say one of the blessings that I'm thankful to God for leading me in this direction is to be able to be a younger voice mm-hmm. Mm-hmm. because we need individuals like myself and others that are sharing and advocating not only for the young people, but we kind of stand in between mm-hmm. as a go-between, as a mediator mm-hmm. to help the seasoned generations understand what the younger generations are saying and vice versa. Mm-hmm. And so I'm grateful for that ability because there are young people today that are looking after God. They're searching after God. And thankfully they are able to find it on social media. Occasionally they'll come across a video that encourages them or prayers or something, mm-hmm. Mm-hmm. scriptures. And so they see those things and want to know how to get in contact with God. And then just in regular life, thankfully we have ways and means of education that mm-hmm. we can use, mm-hmm. which leads me to our back to school outreach program.
2: Yes.
1: That we'll be hosting at New Mount Calvary next Saturday, August 22nd from 2 to 6 p.m. Because education is very important. It's vital. Even when you look at the Bible, there were individuals who, if they didn't have education on their side, we don't know what would have happened. Mm-hmm. You look at when the new Pharaoh came in after Joseph with the children of Israel. Mm-hmm. He did not know who Joseph was. He was ignorant to who Joseph was and had those harsh tasks put on the Israelites. I believe it's Judges chapter maybe 1 or 2. The younger individuals didn't hearken to what their fathers had did and turned away from God. Mm-hmm. Hosea, my people perish for the lack of knowledge. Even Jesus Christ himself, when he was only 12 years old, was astonishing doctors and lawyers and other individuals in Jerusalem by how much he knew, how much education he had. And so that is important, and thankfully, New Mount Calvary sees that as an important role in our young people's lives. So we encourage you to stop by New Mount Calvary next Saturday, August 22nd, 2 to 6 p.m., 3610 Russell Street.
0: Okay. Now, do the parents need to come with the kids?
1: Yes, we would encourage everybody to mm-hmm. come. This is going to be a family event. It's going to be a lot of fun. We'll have food there. We'll be giving out free supplies with backpacks. We'll also have different games, car shows, music, gospel karaoke, basketball tournaments, okay. prizes going. So it's going to be a nice event. So okay, we invite the whole family to come by and stop by.
0: Okay, we need to take a break right here because I want to ask you a lot of questions okay. about this event.
1: All right.
0: I want some homemade ice cream.
1: Okay.
0: Okay.
1: I think we can make that happen.
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1: Yes.
2: All right.
1: Glad to be here.
2: Very good. Very good. We're going to come back. Stay tuned.
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11: You're back with Community Connections, community talk for community people. I'm here with my guest, Reverend Corey Clay Jr. Let me say that, Reverend Corey Clay Jr. And he is the new pastor since March of the new Mount Calvary Baptist Church. And again, that address is located
12: 3610 Russell Street.
11: Okay, in Saginaw, Michigan.
12: Saginaw, Michigan, that's right.
11: They keep going out East Street. They'll be going back to Lansing. So. All right, I want people to know where you are.
12: Well, I appreciate that. We definitely want someone to stop by.
11: Absolutely, absolutely. So what would you do if you had everything that you thought you needed when you came here? Okay, to run the church, to grow the church. What are some of the things that you think should happen or that you will do in order to grow the church and bring the people into the doors of the church and sanctuary?
12: I would say...
11: Without you having to feed them and...
12: Well, you know, people love food. They love food, so when you're feeding them, they show up.
11: But sometimes they don't show up, you know, or they will show up.
12: Yeah.
11: You know, when food is being given out, not the boxes of food, I'm talking about dinners and whatever, you know. But they're going to come and see that, you know, and then go home.
12: Yes.
11: Okay.
12: Yeah.
11: How can you stop that? How can you get them to come in and see all the programs that they can get into and be useful for in the not only the community, we're talking about the sanctuary, you know, the whole edifice that they have.
12: Mm-hmm. Well, when individuals are able to stop by, our goal is to be able to capture and captivate their attention, even if we're just planting a seed, because some plant and some water but ultimately it's God who gives the increase. Mm-hmm. So as long as we make an impact while

0: with something. They don't leave empty-handed, that they can think on, and as they say, have a food for thought as they go about their life, their week.
1: Now, have you met with the pastors? The what? It's, they call themselves SAP. SAAP. Have you met with them?
0: I have not had the opportunity of meeting the official group, but I've met a lot of the members of that group.
1: Have you been on the show?
0: No, I have not had the opportunity yet. So I hope to get that opportunity. So you'll have to give me the connection. Give them a call.
1: I sure will.
0: I'd love to be on. I'd love to be on.
1: Okay. Since March.
0: Yes.
1: Well, okay. Yes. Not my brothers. We have a young man here in Saginaw. Put your arms around him and welcome him. You know, I've asked, you know, a couple of different ones. I'm not sure I have talked to him, or I just roll my eyes. But anyway, I will continue to ask about you.
0: I look forward to joining that show.
1: Yes. And I would really like to, coming up is the NAACP.
0: Okay.
1: And we have the Freedom Fund banquet every year, and we have guests, and it's election time to vote. Mm-hmm. And so we're going to have a full dinner and a number of people to fill up the place. So we will try to find you some tickets. I don't know
0: Please
1: if they
0: do.
1: Have.
0: Yes.
1: Please I want you to be there. I want you to be there. And hopefully you can be a part of the program.
0: Yes.
1: If not this year or next year.
0: Love to be a part.
1: Yeah.
0: I'd love to be a part. So get us the information and we'll be there.
1: It's Sunday. It's this the last Sunday in September.
0: Okay.
1: Last Sunday in September.
0: I'll be looking forward to that.
1: Yes. I definitely will. You will see a lot of people from the community, and I'm sure that everybody there will want to know who you are and you know, to get acquainted with you. I surely want that to happen. Matter of fact, I'm going to ask my pastor if he will attend and let him introduce, all of the people, because he was, a pastor of our church, and he participated in the NAACP programs, and there's a lot that could happen. But I want you to do that. We want to welcome you.
0: We're sending you home with homework, huh? You got a lot of phone calls to make.
1: it's a lot of work, but we want to make sure that we are very cordial,
0: absolutely,
1: to our people and get them to know about Saginaw, and the way that we work. How do we get things done? How we work together.
0: Showing them the great place the Saginaw is.
1: Absolutely. And how we can make it better.
0: That's right. There's always room for improvement.
1: It is.
0: No matter how better we get and how good we continue to improve and those strides to make a difference, we always have a chance to improve and make things even better.
1: Do you have something to spearhead and give to the community or any group that might want to work with you?
0: Well, we as I was sharing before we went to break, we have the backpack giveaway coming up.
1: Okay.
0: So that's one way that I'd encourage those community leaders to stop by. Please talk with me. I'm looking forward to seeing you at the event Saturday, August 22nd, 2 to 6 p.m. 3610 Russell, Saginaw, Michigan. Mm-hmm. So I look forward to those community listeners to stop by, as well as some other events that we have that we're working on that we'll be releasing information for real soon.
1: Mm-hmm. Very good. You know, we have on the south side of town, we have the neighborhood.
0: Yes.
1: And Kanika Robinson, who is like the director there, or she got it started back because the neighborhood house used to be there for a long time, because now they call it the Nape. But she's

0: developing programs, and she's the third vice president of the NAACP here in Saginaw. So always, you know, give her, I mean, if you haven't, you know, give her a call and introduce yourself.
1: Yes, and look forward to speaking. Glad that the neighbor is being revitalized in the community.
0: Yes, she's working hard.
1: It's important.
0: Plus her full-time job. She's working hard.
1: And it's the duty of the churches and the community centers that are established to go into the community and reach out.
0: That is really good. I'm glad that you're speaking that.
1: Yes.
0: A lot of people don't get into that, you know.
1: Which is true. Yeah. I think sometimes we go to church on Sundays and then that's all we do. Mm-hmm. But the word is supposed to work on us all through the week. It's not just a one day thing.
0: Correct.
1: Jesus told us, if we're going by what the Bible says as Christians, he told us, go into all the world. So we have to go into our communities, whether that be the north side, south side, east side, west side. We have to start somewhere, even if it's the person next door or in your own home, to make a difference in your communities.
0: Mm-hmm. Very good. Very good. So, again, I'm going to go back. What could you do to make the community grow? What could you do to make Saginaw a better Saginaw?
1: Mm-hmm.
0: Any thoughts on that now?
1: As of now, I'm praying and seeking God's guidance, learning from individuals like yourself, like Sister Janice, and other individuals, even in New Mount Calvary, to get a better understanding of Saginaw and what we need.
0: Right.
1: What we need. And from there, finding a solution or a program, something that will make a difference in the community.
0: Well, it's not only that. You know, there are a lot of youth and young adults who don't know the Lord, don't know how to pray, how to get, you know, things done associated with the Bible. That is needed so much.
1: Yes. And I think that it's truly a blessing, not only for New Mount Calvary, but for the surrounding community to be able to have a young, vibrant pastor like myself to come into the community and look for leaders not only like me, but others who also have that same passion, that same drive, that we can be the leaders of the community of today and the future. Because we can't only focus on the leaders of the past, but we still have problems today that we have to deal with, and someone has to be the voice to speak out. There has to be a voice that will stand up and encourage others that they can make it and continue to go, no matter how troublesome, tired, weary, stressful life might be. You can still make it, especially if you have God on your side.
0: Yes. I got a lot of ideas, but I don't know very much about them. But I want to talk with you after we finish.
1: Okay.
0: With the program, I want to know if this could be done. I'll tell you about it. I don't want anybody to be going around with the idea.
1: No, we'll talk. We'll talk.
0: I want to see if this would work. And it's with the kids. I keep turning over to see who this little young man is over here. But, you know, the outreach in the community, the events, the kind of things that young people cater to, you know, to have someone to work along with them.
1: Yes. Yeah. Because I'll say this, 20s is not too young. You don't have to wait until you're in your 30s or 40s to be interested in the generation that's coming behind you. I have younger people in my family. There are individuals who have kids and babies my age group. is raising the next generation coming up. Mm-hmm. So it's not too young, even in your 20s, to begin to make a difference to the generations that are coming ahead.
0: Okay.
1: Because it 5 years goes by quick.
0: Yeah, it does. Really.
1: And before you know it, that baby that you have at home is walking, talking, and they're running around, wreaking havoc in the home. But you still have an obligation, no matter how young you are, to help begin to set it up to where the generations that are coming behind you can have a better experience and a better impact than what you might have experienced.
0: What time does service start?
1: Service starts at 10 a.m.
0: 10 a.m.
1: 10 a.m.
0: Okay. And during the week, do you have other Bible lessons that you have?
1: We'll begin those events rolling through the week.
0: Okay.
1: So that information will be coming soon of various programs that we'll be having at New Mount Calvary.
0: You're just so young. See what you're doing. Don't drop out.
1: No. It's a wonderful city, wonderful people.
0: Okay.
1: I'm looking forward to seeing what God will do. I mean, he's blessed us in this 6 months. Mm-hmm. God has really tremendously blessed us.
0: Mm-hmm.
1: We have new individuals joining the church. We have babies that are joining the church.
0: Oh, very good.
1: That we've baptized. So God has really blessed us in these 6 months, and I'm looking forward to the next 6 months and the next years that are to come of how God is going to use myself and New Mount Calvary to make a difference in the city.
0: Man, you've already blessed a child or given them their baptism.
1: Yes, we've baptized, I believe, 5 young people. We've christened about 3 babies. So God has really been blessing us.
0: It's wonderful. Were those the first of the many?
1: Yes. Those were the first 3 babies of my ministry that I've had the opportunity to christen.
0: Okay.
1: So thank you, parents, for following God's guidance and giving them back to God. That was the best decision to make.
0: Mm-hmm.
1: Because we don't know how God is going to use young people. As I said, it's never too young. I started speaking before I was able to look at the little ledge on our podium where people set their water. That was my lectern.
0: Okay.
1: So you're never too young. You're never too young to begin to make a difference. And if God has led you and placed something on your heart, just do it.
0: Mm-hmm.
1: Do it. Don't wait because tomorrow is not promised. Make that difference today.
0: That's
1: for a better tomorrow.
0: Right. For young people, I tell you, I just hope that we at Tabernacle will begin to get more and more young people. There's a young man who's just, he's so articulate. His grandmother takes care of him and is just making him a wonderful young deacon.
1: It's great.
0: I absolutely love it. I smile every time that I see him, and he is, doing the offering or saying the prayer.
1: Mm-hmm.
0: It fills me up when I see him doing that, It's a great, great job. And his mom has done a wonderful job in bringing help this little fellow.
1: I'm glad to hear there's individuals at Tabernacle, as well as Calvary, who are open and welcoming to young people getting involved in ministry.
0: Yes.
1: Because we can't shut down their ideas.
0: Absolutely.
1: As they said, in the end times, your young men will dream vision, will have visions. Your sons and daughters will have visions. Old men will dream dreams. And so we have to work together and be open. Young people, we have to listen to the wisdom of our elders. And our elders, we pray that you would listen to the vision that God has given us.
0: Mm-hmm.
1: And we walk hand in hand to accomplish His will.
0: His will. Yes, absolutely. Absolutely. Is there anything else that you would like to give, information that you would like to give to our listening audience?
1: Yes.
0: We have about 4 minutes left.
1: Yes, I would encourage anyone to stop by New Mount Calvary. Again, worship services are each Sunday at 10 a.m. located 3610 Russell Street, Saginaw, Michigan. As well, I look forward to seeing you this Sunday. We'll be participating in the Saginaw African Arts Festival worship service at 12 p.m. Mm-hmm. So I look forward to seeing some of our listeners there as well.
0: Okay. Now, do you know where the grounds are?
1: Yes.
0: Okay.
1: Yes.
0: All right. I'm looking forward to that.
1: I am too. Yeah. I am too. I think it's a wonderful event, and encourage individuals to join. Not only this year, but look forward to next year.
0: Yes. Yes. Yes. Yes. It's a real. I have worked, you know, with this project, several times, but it's a big task. We have people who are on the board, and they still come back every year. But it's just a wonderful, you know, site. We are, like 50 some years, mm-hmm. you know, older, and we're the only Black festival.
1: Mm-hmm.
0: That's made it to this mark.
1: Okay. That's great.
0: Yeah, it really is. And we had Angie Stone, and just all kind of people coming through here. I really appreciate that. Really appreciate that, because if people don't know who they are,
1: mm-hmm.
0: don't ever go out and see mm-hmm. other people and see what's going on, they're not going to make it.
1: That's right.
0: Yeah,
1: that's right.
0: Really it is. But Pastor, thank you. We're over a few minutes, but I want to say thank you for being here.
1: Thank you for the opportunity.
0: And anytime that you want to address the mic and our listeners, call me.
1: I will. I look forward to coming again.
0: All right. Thank you very much. You are listening to Community Connections, Community Talk for Community People. Please tune in next week. And I forgot to say this. This is a pre-recorded show, and we'll have it on two times, you know, so I want you to know that it was a recorded program, but we're had a very good time.
1: Yes, we did.
0: Thank you, Pastor. Thank you very much.
1: And thank you, listeners.
0: Okay. Matt, thank you very much for being patient, and I will talk to you next Sunday.
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The views and opinions expressed on this show by the host, its guest, or call-ins do not necessarily represent the opinion of this station, the staff, its owners, Connoisseur Media, or its advertisers.

0: Good evening, ladies and gentlemen. Welcome to another edition of Straight Talk with Kareem Bowen on KISS WTLZ 107.1 FM. I am so glad that you guys have tuned in to be with us on today. I think I want to just kind of talk about some of the things that are very important to the community. There's a lot that has happened, and there is a lot going on, so there's a lot for us to talk about. I want to give a shout-out to my producer, Matthew, a.k.a. White Soul. What's good, Matt?
1: Hey, what up, though? How are you doing today?
0: Man, I am good. I am enjoying these last few weeks of our summer. It seems like life is moving by in warp speed. Is it moving by fast for you as well, sir?
1: Oh, yeah. Yeah, you know, school's just right around the corner. Got to go get my books and everything. It really feels like this summer just flew right by.
0: So Matthew, what year are you this year?
1: I'm going to be a junior.
0: So you're going to be a junior. Are you ready to be done with school? Because it's going to happen so fast.
1: I mean, right now, I will say I am. But in the future, I probably will be looking back and saying, oh, man, I wish I was back in college and all that. But, I mean, I would say that when it comes to school, like, yeah, I'm excited for it to be over, but at the same time, like, I'm a little nervous because, you know, once college is done and then it's time to step into the big adult world and, you know, go get a real big job and, you know, go from there. So,
0: well, I wish you well with everything that's going on. And to all of you young people out there who are going back to school, taking kids, I've been doing that, taking kids back to school, making sure kids are okay, saying blessings and prayers. As our college students are graduating, it's crazy. Some young people that have been around for the past 4 years, they graduated. They were entering into school. They're freshmen in college school. For those athletes who's already started, shout out to Tellus Sears. And all of you others that are out there that are embarking upon this new journey. I remember the day so well when I went to Michigan State University, and it was the most amazing experience of my life. That changed me as a person, the opportunity to go to school. And I say with people that what you learn in the classroom is only a part of the real lessons that you learn, the real life lessons. It's on those campuses that I became a man, where we mature, we grow up, we learn to cook for ourselves, we learn to do laundry for real. And do the things that make us, that are vital to our existence and being able to do great things. We learn the importance of diversity. We understand cultures, the experience, the immersion experience that takes place every single semester on college campuses around the world are these hotbeds where young people can really, truly find what makes them tick and really begin to pursue their dreams. And so shout out to all of those young people who are getting ready to make great things happen. I salute you in advance for all of those graduates from high school that are now entering into their freshman year at college. Such an amazing time. So exciting. You know what this also means? This also means that football is on its way back. And so I'm excited about turtlenecks and sweaters and wool socks. I love socks. Those of you out there, I'm going to give you one of my guilty pleasures. I'm one of those individuals. The thing that I love, and it is a guilty pleasure, is I love new socks. So I keep a pair of new socks always handy. I'm always buying new socks. I wear them a couple of times, and I have to get rid of them. I'll give them away, whatever, because I enjoy feeling how that new sock, how it squeezes your foot, the level of comfort, the paddingness that's still there. And so I love these. That's the thing that I love the best. I also just want to say a shout out to everyone, all of those teachers and people who just make it happen over and over and over again, to all of those individuals who are doing the back to school rallies and book bags and supply giveaways. Shout out to all of you that are out there that are making these great things happen in our community. I want to give a shout out to everyone, to you, the community, for really making the Stuff the Bus work and Adopt a Family for back to school. All of that has been amazing. It is what makes our community great. I was having a conversation with someone who was aware of Saginaw, never lived here, but they had visited with friends and things of that nature. And they said, hey, this was just a couple days ago. They're like, hey, I was in Saginaw, and I'm going to tell you what I saw taking place, and the conversations that I was having with folks who lived in the community were amazing. I said, well, what are you talking about? Saginaw is a great place to live. And they were like, no, we have never been so optimistic about what Saginaw has the potential to do and to become like we do now. And there's so many great things that are happening in Saginaw. So it made me so happy. I felt like a Superman with my chest out to hear people brag about my city. You know, it's funny because, you know, a lot of people talk about all the things that there are not in our community. But one thing that there is not a lack of are people who care, people who make a difference, compassion and love, and those people who really are gassed up about their city. So shout out to everybody out there who loves this wonderful city of Saginaw. And we're only going to get better. It is only up from here. Hearts and prayer, thoughts and prayers are for, with the family. I don't have the name of the young man yet. I did get the name. I don't recall it at this moment. But there was a 17-year-old boy that was found with gunshot wounds who later succumbed to those injuries. Investigators are still trying to figure out what's going on. So in the south end of town, I just thought it was interesting in terms of how that took place. In addition to that, there was also, I believe it was this a couple days ago, by the time this show airs, there was a few days ago, a suicide. There's a young man who took his life via suicide. And so people are really hurting. There's a lot that is happening. People are going through all types of traumatic episodes and are having to learn how to deal and cope in a very different world. I want to say this as well. There is an event that is coming forth, and I'm not a person who likes to do promos and all that stuff, but my boy Percy Glover down there in Flint Town, he's a Flintstone. Don't hold it against him. He had an event just a couple of weeks ago in the city of Flint, and he was

talking about what do our black boys need. He asked that question. Over 100 people showed up, men and boys showed up for this conversation. There was a panel discussion, and they were talking about the issues that impact young black boys. And this is a space that I have been in forever. I'm absolutely fully committed and devoted to this work of reaching out and encouraging and unleashing the potential of young black minds so that they can go out there and do amazing things. So this event that is happening, what do our black boys need, is going to take place on August the 25th at 5:30. I do not have the location at this moment, but what I will do is I'll get that information and I'll put it on my social media pages. I'll also send it out in a messenger chat. So I hope you guys get out there. That once again, it's August 25th. School is still out at 5:30 p.m. Just this amazing conversation about what do our black boys need. And as you know, and I'm sure you've heard up to now, it is voting season. We just had our primary election here in Michigan. This was an opportunity for you to declare and decide who you would like to represent you, both as the next governor of this nation. So now we have Jocelyn Benson, who is the Secretary of State currently. She is getting ready to go against John James for governor. Remember how John James was coming? No one was paying attention to him, and he was not getting much support. So he is still back. He just won the Republican nomination for the governor of the great state of Michigan, which is another indication that if first you don't succeed, try and try again. I also want to make mention there was a lot of back and forth, a lot of feelings in effect for John James, who is, I believe he is a member of the A5A Organization Incorporated. And the organization sent out a thank you, acknowledging the work that he was doing and the fact that he is now the candidate, the Republican candidate. And I think that they gave him a shout out saying, hey, congratulations, we salute him. And so I thought, you know, hey, this is what you should do. Now, do I like him? No. Am I rocking with him? Not at all. But I do understand the organization's need to support one of their brethren. And so it was interesting. There was a lot of Twitter conversations going on, a lot of Facebook backlash. But I certainly understand why they would need to give him this opportunity. Many of us in the community thinks that he is not one of us. Kendrick Lamar said, they not like us. He's not like us. And so it's interesting to see how this is going to play out. I am a firm believer. I met Ms. Benson. She was kind. She seemed sincere. You know, sometimes people, you'll have conversations with them and they allow you, they affirm you in your spirit. You have that they are solid people and they're going to do what it is that they've been called to do. Well, she is one of those individuals. I never met her up until most recently. I was impressed with what I heard and both with what I saw. She has kept some of those Richard Austin, if y'all know, then you know, some of those policies that were threatened to go under. She kind of kept some of those things in place. Richard Austin was one of our late greats. And so she has been operating in that capacity and now is going on for the top seat in the great state of Michigan. So I'm excited about her coming in to the fold. Her passion is education, young people, youth engagement. So those are spaces that I really enjoy and thrive in and have been working in spaces of mentorship for about 26 years. That's why I'm so excited about what Percy Glover, who is a Flint native, is doing here in the city of Saginaw. I guess someone was there. They saw it. We were talking about it in Lansing at the Governor's Council for CVI. It came up there, and he is a brother that supports everybody's everything. And so it's important that we also show support with what he also has going on. So we're going to keep those things. Once again, that's August 25th at 5:30. Check back at a later date for more details. I'm going to see if there's a flyer that I can also post. And we're looking to have some great things happening. To everybody out there, remember, 989 Day is going down. So I know that there has been a lot of work and planning that has been taking place. I'm excited about celebrating all of our community, not just the white folks or the black folks, not just the rich folks, but the poor folks, not just the people who have cars, but those who don't have cars.

Jackman as well. Like I told you, there is so much going on. Voting. I need to make sure that you all understand that the importance and the impact of voting and how important it is for you as a community member, as a resident. It is so important that we take these opportunities and these days by the horn. And as Robin Williams says in Dead Poets Society, I remember him saying, carpe diem, that we seize the moment. Carpe diem. All right, so we're going to get into this conversation, but as we continue, I also want just to make sure that we address really quickly this whole conversation. I know that you know, your cousins know, your play cousins know, everybody, including Boo Boo and Ray Ray, everyone has heard about this new move by a city authority along with our second police chief, Bob Ruth, about the desire for creating or enacting a policy, if you will, that would allow for law enforcement to have greater control over public spaces where people are gathering, I think, over 50 or 60 individuals, or in private spaces as well, given that certain conditions, i.e., the thought that someone may be in danger or in harm, that they're creating this policy to allow them to be able to enforce and to break these places up. Now, this is what I want to say about this, because there's been a lot of talk and a lot of conversation. People have so much to say, including myself. I have been asked on several occasions, also including a conversation with Justin Engel on how I felt about this particular ordinance. So I want to say this. When I initially took a look at the ordinance and I began to just kind of read through what it was about, I'm going to be very honest. I was very busy. And so I kind of read it, looked at it, was like, okay. But then someone reached out to me and said, hey, I think you need to make a statement based upon this. You know, you are our resident community violence intervention person. And so, you know, we want to know what your thoughts are. They have not been taken into account. So Carly Hammond, shout out to Carly. She gave me a call and said, hey, Kareem, I need to know, has anyone reached out to you and said anything to you about this? I know there was also Jeffrey Bulls over at CAP that said, hey, have you heard anything about this new nuisance ordinance? And I said, I hadn't. No one has said anything to me. I then got a call from Councilman Ostash, and he was like, hey, Kareem, I want to sit down and prick your brain about what's happening in our community and what we can do to make our community safer, starting with dealing with the issue of folks who are packing parking lots all over the county and hanging out in those parking lots and creating havoc on the community. And someone says, well, they didn't even do anything. No one got shot. I'm not just talking about that. I'm talking about havoc on the resources of our community. So this is my perspective. My perspective is one of, I think that some occasions there may be a need for additional law enforcement to come in, as we have seen happen on those occasions. I think on this past time when they were having the Freaknik event, my team was there. Our team was out there. They were doing violence interruption as credible messengers, doing the work. And what we realize, and I think that this is important for the community to understand this as well. We hear a lot of people saying, hey, these young people need something to do. We hear these young people say that these young people are just too wild and they're out of control. And we've seen and heard all of these things take place. But what we fail to realize, something very basic, is that you may be the very answer that is needed in order for our communities to be safer. And I hope that you all understand the impact that you have the ability to make when you show up in these spaces. Now, what took place then and what's taking place moving forward is that we have to move forward with some type of legislation that empowers our law enforcement as well as our CBOs, our community-based organizations, to really be able to take control and in partnership together have the ability to make communities safer, but also be quick to respond so that we can understand who the perpetrators are for some of these things. Because let's be very clear, this no snitch kind of where people are like, I'm not a snitch, I'm not going to say anything.
They are really creating an environment

0: people who have murdered individuals or have just broken the law have found solace and hiding in those spaces. And so we have a zero tolerance for that kind of thing. And I just want you to know that I am super duper duper excited about being able to effectively carry in my heart this community. And so it's really interesting of what we see going on. So with that, this nuisance order that is at hand is quite interesting. I think, let me say this first, off rip. Before I get into dissecting what is said and what is not said, I want to make sure that I'm very clear that I believe that some type of ordinance or some type of communication, letter, whatever we're going to call it, policy, if you will, is necessary. Being in the community, that's why I was saying this, being in the community on the front line when certain events are happening and it's on social media and we know these things exist and people are expected to be there en masse, help CVI, Healing, Engagement, Love, and Presence, our community violence intervention program. We have made the commitment to show up in those spaces, to walk those spaces. We're not policing those stations because we're not policing, but we are being responsible and responsive to the need and the desires of students to be safe in those spaces. When we show up on those scenes and people are impacted, what I've learned is that they're not doctors that are showing up on that scene. Many of these community activists that talk about, no, we shouldn't have a policy change, we need to do something, will be the same ones that are complaining 2 weeks from now about what's going on in that particular space. What I want to say is this. I think that this policy as it stands is a step in the right direction. Now, does it mean that everything about this policy is correct? No, it does not. And I would kind of really move to approve this type of policy because I think that it allows for a student to navigate their own path as an individual, not being lumped into work or to expectations of other individuals. But it really allows the individuals to really focus on what is up and what's next. The next thing that I think is important is that we have to make sure that we understand that when we have law enforcement, 50 law enforcement officers were out there at the Freaknik this past year, 50 officers, probably about 30 some from Saginaw Public Police Department. And then we also had state troopers. We had individuals from the county that were also a part of this because we are only one community. And what happens on the east side of the bridge, if not checked, will happen on the west side of the bridge in your community. So it's important for us to understand the importance of this role and how this role plays a vital piece in what it is that we're going to do, these new ordinances and things of that nature. So I think that it's necessary for us to have something in place. I am not vehemently opposed to the presentation of what it was that was given. However, I think that there is a very nuanced response that needs to be accompanying this type of policy. We're going to take a quick commercial break, and when we come back, we'll be back with more of Straight Talk. So stay, don't go away. We'll be right back. God bless you all, and we'll be right back.
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10: All right, this is Kareem, and we're back with more Straight Talk. We are so glad to have you guys with us today. Today, I just wanted to continue to have a conversation that I think is super-duper important. It's important that as we continue to look at how we move forward as a community, I want to say that we make sure that we are continually getting out to vote. A lot of us have said in times past that we did not want to vote. We didn't want to be a part of it, all those things. But voting is how we make sure that our voices are heard and that what we think is important is essential to the minds and the policies of those that we place in office. There is the election is spoken. Dr. L. Syed, I think that's how you pronounce it. I can never get it. Abdul Syed is out there, and he is doing, he's going to be running as one of our state senators. And then Jocelyn Benson, as I said earlier, will be running. Let's make sure that we get out for governor and support these candidates. Now, those are our state and national officials. But it's important that we are even more so involved in what happens locally. City Council has a strong roster of individuals that are running for office. There's been conversations, we got to throw everybody, kick everybody out. I don't think that that's also the answer. I think that we have to have a very strategic plan about putting people in that we have strong faith in. And so I think there are 5 seats that are available. I think 4 of those council individuals are running again. Some of those are the usual suspects that you know, but one of those individuals I want to highlight, Brother Bob Johnson, Bob One Word Johnson, our brother, I am so glad that you are taking this leap of faith and operating, going, even being interested in working as a civil servant and really supporting the community through the ideas and the hard work that you do. I think that it's amazing, and I'm super duper excited about what you're doing. All right, so I want to get in because I was having this conversation with a number of folk just about race and how we are seen and what's going on. So much has been happening in the community as it relates to race. I mean, we started this administration out like in hot pursuit of everything that was about black achievement and black advancement from, you know, the hundreds of thousands of African-American women who lost their federal employed jobs, positions, to the art that is on display at museums and things around the world. This new attack on the woke agenda, a.k.a. code word black folk, has

been relentless. It has essentially gutted the Civil Rights Voting Act, and many of our civil rights that we've had and super liberties and things of that nature have been basically undone. We've seen decades long of King and Shabazz and other individuals who marched for freedom and the rights that we've all expressed, many of those things being challenged, many of those things being justified with the Supreme Court, who makes it legal for ICE officers and agents to use race, ethnicity, and language to be factors in support of how an individual may be picked up or taken away is crazy. But we see all of these things taking place. The Supreme Court, if you remember the story of Dred Scott or the vote of Dred Scott, the Supreme Court has always been the body that when black people were making strides, it has always come down to a Supreme Court decision or a vote that has always thrown black folks back decades, hundreds of years. And I think that it's important that we stay tuned to what's going on in the wonderful world of politics. All right, so we're going to talk a little bit about what's happening out here. I want to make sure that as we have this conversation, I was talking with some folks who are on another show with me, and I asked the question, how did they feel when people say, I don't see color. I don't see color. I don't care about color. I have a black friend. Those conversations. How are they impacting us? What do they mean? And what can we do about them? But before we get to all of these things, I think it's important that we take some time to really look at what is going on. As we were having this conversation, we were talking about this idea of blackness and how we operate in blackness. And, I had one of them say, hey, I had never before, I don't carry my whiteness around. And I said, oh, you certainly do. You carry your whiteness with you in everyday things because spaces are created for white folks. White spaces are essential and pretty much predominate the landscape of all things that are happening. And I was saying, so when a black person has a strong affinity and loves talking about his blackness and sharing his blackness, why is that so offensive? Because it shouldn't be, right? But it is an indication of pride for myself. That I come from a people who have been kicked on, spat upon, just bruised and broken, and yet like dust, they rise. And so I'm excited about this and everything else that's going on. All right, this is Kareem. We're back with more of Straight Talk. We're going to continue because I really want to talk about, the importance of us having a conversation about race. We live in a culture where black folks having an affinity for things that are black is problematic. And so I wanted to have a conversation about, the idea that people say that they don't see color. I want you to see my color. We hear people saying that I don't see color. I see you as equal. That's a lie. We see things through the lenses of our biases. And oftentimes I think that when we make that conversation, we say that we don't see color. What we're actually saying is, I'm not a racist, which is a whole different thing, because the fact of the matter is we do see color. We understand that black and white are two different things, and white is the absence of color. Black is the absorption of color. And so we see color. It's impossible. We were created to give witness to all of the beautiful things, shades of blue, shades of green, shades of black, shades of brown. And so it's important for us to realize the importance of being able to see race. And I want to ask this question. Is it possible, as black folks, we are always saying that we want to be recognized, that we want to for people to notice and recognize our blackness? And so I want to ask the question, is it possible to be one of those individuals who completely and fully recognizes their racial makeup and their blackness? Is it possible to be aware of your biases and really provide people with a real opportunity to show who they are and to be judged not by the color of their skin, but by the content of their character? My personal opinion is that it is not possible. I think that race is always going to be a factor. I think that people see race more than they're willing to say it. And when people say, I don't see race, what they're truly saying is that they do not
want to be considered a racist. And I think that that is an important distinction because in this country, so much has been afforded the predominant culture. So much that when we talk about being black and we talk about what we like, and I say, hey, I'm black and I'm proud, I'm going to say it out loud. Folks think that that is problematic. But when we look at the fact and people talk about their history, they want to tell the story about how their ancestors, their great-grandfather or great-great-great-grandfather came over to this country as a poor immigrant. Maybe he was from Ireland or he was from Italy. He was an Italian and they worked hard and they did all these things. But when black people celebrate their blackness and we talk about where we come from, our history or our celebration of history often makes many white America feel bad. Why? Why is that a thing? Why must white America feel bad when black America celebrates their achievements and their accomplishments and the important story of chattel slavery? I think it's important that we have to realize that everything that happens to African Americans, descendants of slaves in this nation, have to be seen through the lens of chattel slavery. Why? Because black people were not given the opportunity to pursue, to dream, to think, because they were the property of someone else. Can you believe that at one point in time, we were actually identified as the property of someone else? And so as we have these conversations, and people say that race does not matter, I beg to differ because I think that it does matter. And I need to know that when does refusing to recognize your race, when has that become or presented a problem, or does it lead to inequality? It's important for us to keep all of these things on record. What do we mean when we talk about race? What do the terms racism, prejudice, bias, privilege, discrimination, and equality mean to our community? Many of us, and it's crazy because we have not rehearsed the story of race and where we have come from as a people in the ears of our young people. So we have many young people, black and brown folk, who have not been a part of the struggle, who have no clue about the struggle, and who often think that the responses that blacks have in this country as it relates to race are problematic, if not racist. Yes, I said it. I was talking with a couple of young black folk, and we were having a conversation, and they were like, well, why do you do that? Because if you do that, you're excluding white people, and that is racist against white people. And I think that white people, black people, are more racist than white people. And I could not believe my ears, and so I began to question them and ask them questions that were pertinent to that history, things that were very true about black folks that were never talked about. And so it's important for us to have this conversation because I think that we don't even understand what these terms mean. When we talk about racism, what is racism? Because racism and prejudice are not the same thing. Because most people use those words interchangeably. But when we talk about racism, we're talking about when an individual uses your race, your ethnicity, where you come from, as a tool against you. They use it as a way of silencing you. They use it as a way to stop you from a promotion. So racism is, in essence, you having political power or just power. It doesn't have to be political power, but you having power or authority that you can use that to usurp your authority over someone's life. And that is what racism is. When we talk about prejudice, we all have prejudices. We sometimes use the word bias and prejudice assigned or interchangeably. And prejudice simply says that I have certain things that I value because I like them or because they are how I was raised. And I have a favoritism or an attraction toward those things. And that's prejudice. Or I have a prejudice for, but you can also have a prejudice against. So I can say, hey, I love black power. I'm black and proud. I say it out loud. That is I have a prejudice for me, but you can also be prejudiced against. And that means that you look at those biases and how you see or how you provide services are impacted in a negative way when that individual's thoughts and values of who they are or where they came from are not in alignment with
who we

0: are as people. All right, so we're looking at that. We looked at prejudice, we looked at racism, we talked about bias a little bit, and discrimination. It is a practice that is tied to bigoted understanding. When you do things to prohibit people access, to prohibit people from employment, those types of things are things that are very problematic, but they happen all the time. It's what we call discrimination and equality. And it was interesting because I was having a conversation and they were making the distinction between equality and equality and equity. And I was like, well, equality means that everyone gets an opportunity. Equity means that everyone is going to get an opportunity and they're going to get the supports that they need to be able to successfully take advantage of that opportunity. All right. So those terms are very super duper important. And I think that some of these words have become so politically charged that we don't even use the words anymore because we are afraid of how we may be partaken, perceived, or the stance that we might be taking in these conversations. But I want to know that as we look at this, why do we as a community, I don't want to say why do we, I want to ask the question, do we as a community have stereotypes and thoughts that we evoke against other members of our own community? I'm going to let that marinate for a second. Are we prejudiced? Do we have biases and issues with folks in our own community? And if so, how did we get them? What are they are, and then how did we get them? And I think that colonialism has played has done a real number on us, because I feel that many of us as black men and women, we take on what the predominant culture, what the colonizers, the colonialists have said about us, that we're lazy, that we are innately evil, that we're innately hard to get along with. Part of that culture or the narrative for black women is that they are strong and angry. And I really hate that one there when they say that black women are strong and angry. The fact of the matter is some of them are strong and some of them have a right to be angry when we look at the things that they've been responsible and made to feel responsible for and deal with by themselves. My heart always goes out to single parent moms. Single parent moms are the backbone of the community. They are what I would say the MVPs of child support or family parental support of children. And so I always want to make sure that we are not being biased against them. So as we look at those terms and we look at how our communities become so politically inclined, politically divided is a better word. We look at the situation with Nolan Wales. Crazy. And I just want to be honest. So when we have this conversation, we talk about Nolan Wales. And since we're talking about these issues of race and prejudice, and many white Americans struggle to even understand or believe that the United States is a racist place. I talk with so many of my friends who say, you know what, Kareem, I'm sure there's a couple, you know, bad actors or bad apples. We hear that often all the time in so many ways. You know, I'm sure there are some bad actors, but for the most part, we're all good. And then it's hard for them to think that in certain situations that black people may be treated very differently. In the same situation, dealing with a very similar issue, we get different types of justice. And so we say that justice is blind, but for many African Americans, we often feel as though justice is not blind, but justice can see very well. And it does not perform equally based upon who you are as an individual. And so I think that it's important that as we have that conversation, that we make sure that we talk about these issues. I was getting to the point about Nolan Wales and the important conversations that black America must have with its children. I knew growing up as a kid, I remember my family, my uncles, my aunts, my cousins. We spent so much time together, we didn't need anybody else. Like, we were our own best friends and things of that nature. But by the time we got... I attended Carleton High School, and I went to Carleton High School off my grandparents' address. I've always been lived in the city of Saginaw. But when we began to look at this, and I remember friends asked me, hey, go up north, because in certain times of the year, deer hunting season, coming up in October or this fall. Then you also have another hunting season in the spring. But when Memorial Day comes, from Memorial Day to Labor Day, white America and their great white flight, they get on the highway going 75 north, and they're going to colleges and cabins and hotels and mud bog and Jeep drives and to beaches and lakes all over the state. And so many times I've had friends be like, hey, Bowen, you should come. You should go with us. I'm like, no, I'm good. And I would get home and have conversations, be like, hey, you know what? They asked me to go here. My family's like, was you going to be the only black boy going? And it's crazy because white America struggles to understand that these are things that actually happen in our community. That is a real conversation. Can I go? Are you? Who else is going? Is Choya going? Is Reggie going? Is Skip going? Is Ante going? Because if there's not someone else going, no, you can't go. One of the things, and I'm going to say this, and this is a very honest thing, is that there was a real fear of black boys being in spaces, all white spaces, especially those that surround boats and water. Typically, there's a joke, you know, that black folks can't swim. That's funny because at one point I was a licensed lifeguard, a great swimmer. My brothers all can swim and are great swimmers. But that was a narrative that was painted. And to some truth, to some degree, it is true. And it's more not about the ability to swim, but it's about access to swimming pools. Awareness barriers are some of the biggest problems that we find in our community. And what's an awareness barrier? Awareness gap. It's when we don't know what we don't know. We don't know what we don't have. It's hard for us to consider and conceptualize putting together trainings and things of understanding when you don't know everything. Black folks have historically not been able to. They didn't have swimming pools. Heck, for a long time, we were redlined, not able to have a house. But where there is no swimming pool, then you have to understand that there is more of a propensity for you to drown. We're going to come back on next week, and we're going to have a panel of guys and girls in here talking about the issues that are affecting America. We are moving toward politics, and politics is moving towards race. Stick, stay, don't go away. We'll see you again next week at the same Bat Channel, right here with more Straight Talk.
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0: Hey, welcome to another episode of Take a Deep Breath with Yvonne Daniels podcast. I am your well-being girlfriend, Yvonne Daniels, encouraging you and helping you to embrace the power of giving your body permission to relax for better choices, health, and wealth. Today, we're talking about cataracts and the fact that August is Cataract Awareness Month. Yeah, got to talk about it. Going to talk about some, you know, the troubling parts and then some stuff we can do. So that's always good. All right. So, of course, you know, over this way, all you need is an open heart, an open mind, and a willingness to grow and to go. We're all about changing health narratives and leaving health legacies. And we are all about protecting and managing that wealth that we're born with, which is our health. And we learn about all the other types of wealth, which is great. We need to know about it. But the wealth that we're born with, what a blessing, what a gift. And so we need to make sure that we are being a good steward over that. That means we got to get enough sleep. We have to accept responsibility for our well-being. We got to take as many deep breaths as often as we need to and can tune into our bodies and make sure that we're moving our bodies, because we know that movement is medicine. So how are you doing today, Matt, my producer?
1: Hey, what up, how are you doing today?
0: I am well. And of course, you know how we kick off every episode.
1: With the deep breath.
0: Let's go. In. In, out. Yeah, don't you just feel better doing that? All right, so like I said, August is Cataract Awareness Month. Cataracts, if you don't know, they're a degenerative eye disease that affects many people in the U.S. It's the number one cause of visual impairment in adults. It typically is more common in older men, but can also occur in younger people or women as well. And I know that as my mother's gotten older, I know my mom and her sisters and some of her brothers have dealt with that as well. My mother went so far as to, and my aunt, to have surgery. But my mother is doing really, really well on the health part. So we're going to talk about that as well, because there are things that you can do to help prevent cataracts. And if you have them and have had the surgery, to make sure that you stay on track and that they don't occur. So that's always a great thing. Now, although there are some risk factors you can't control, we know, like aging and your gender, there are some factors that you can change or modify to help you better manage your cataracts and slow their progression. You can modify your diet, include nutrient-dense foods to help maintain the health of your eye and fight the progression of cataracts. All right, so before we get into all that goodness and knowledge and power, Cataract Awareness Month was established by organizations like Prevent Blindness to raise awareness about cataracts. Also, the U.S. and worldwide leading cause of blindness for, like I said, for older adults, men and women. Cataract is a clouding of the eye's natural lens. It blocks or changes the passage of light into the eye, leading to blurred vision and, if untreated, eventual blindness. So that is not good. We don't want that. Symptoms may include seeing through a hazy or dusty window, difficulty with night vision, and sensitivity to light. So the purpose of Cataract Awareness Month is the observance that aims to educate people about risk factors such as aging and diabetes, prolonged UV exposure, certain medications, eye injuries, and other health conditions. It also emphasizes the importance of regular eye exams, so that is very important. Regular and early detection and timely treatment. So, like I was talking about cataract surgery, this replaces the cloudy lens with an artificial intraocular lens, also known as an IOL. It's highly effective. It's one of the most common surgical procedures in the U.S. And during Cataract Awareness Month, organizations like Prevent Blindness, the American Academy of Ophthalmology, and Orbis International provide educational resources, financial assistance directories, and public campaigns. So activities for Cataract Awareness Month include free or discounted eye screenings. And so you can find those wherever you are, be open and keep your eye out for those. Also, virtual events, fundraising initiatives, and sharing educational materials on social media. So if you're going to be doing that during this month of Cataract Awareness Month, make sure you use the hashtag Cataract Awareness Month. Very simple. All right, so globally, cataracts account for approximately 40% of global blindness, with women at a higher risk and often facing barriers to treatment. So awareness campaigns help highlight the importance of access to eye care, early intervention, and support for patients who may need financial assistance for surgery or for treatment. So, of course, when we do the awareness months, you know, we always like to know how can we participate. So individuals can participate by scheduling an eye exam. We talked about that earlier, learning about cataract prevention. We're going to talk about that, supporting vision health organizations, donating to eye care charities, and sharing educational content online like we're doing now. Raising awareness not only helps prevent vision loss, but it also supports research and access to care for those affected by cataracts. All right, and like I said, I have several people in my family that, you know, deal with cataracts. My mother being one, I am so proud of her. She does a great job with something we're going to talk about for prevention. And if you're dealing with cataracts, this is going to help. And this is talking about how you can mitigate some of these factors through your diet, especially incorporating specific nutrient-dense foods helps to fight cataracts, all right? So one of the things you can include is your increase of vitamin C, increasing your intake of vitamin C. That's one nutrient that's been shown to help fight cataracts is vitamin C. And this particular vitamin is found in a wide range of foods, can be easily included into your diet, and it's just something really easy to remember. So recent studies have shown that a diet rich in vitamin C may help reduce the development of cataracts, yes, all right, on the prevention side, and slow down the progression of current cataracts. So to boost your overall intake of vitamin C, you want to aim to include vitamin C-rich foods at every meal and snack. And hopefully you're not snacking a whole lot, because that maybe is not the best thing as well. So you want to aim for 300 milligrams of vitamin C daily is suggested. There are a lot of foods you can choose from, which makes this really pretty easy to meet. Fairly simple. You can try, of course, we know that oranges, but peppers are really good. They have a lot of vitamins. I love peppers. Yellow peppers, and I would dare say even your orange and your red peppers. Dark leafy greens like spinach and kale, kiwis, broccoli, berries are a great source of vitamin C. Raspberries, blueberries, tomatoes, peas, papaya, grapefruit, pineapple, and mango. So include, I would dare say, if you can, all of those. But I always say as well to listen to your body. There are some things that you may eat, and even though they are fruits and vegetables and natural and quote-unquote healthy, your body may tell you something different for a specific food. So I always encourage you to listen to your body. It talks to you all of the time. All right, so something else we can do is incorporating more vitamin E-rich foods. So in addition to vitamin C, other studies have shown that vitamin C, which is a natural antioxidant, can also help slow the progression of cataracts. Vitamin E is a little trickier to find in food, so you may have to plan your meals out a little more wisely to include this. Studies have shown that vitamin E can help prevent and slow the progression of cataracts. In addition, it can help to support your immune system, which is so important, and it can repair damaged cells like those in your eyes, all right? So aim to consume about 400 IU of vitamin E daily. You'll need to focus on vitamin E-rich foods in your meals that can help you reach this daily amount. You can try wheat germ. Sunflower seeds are suggested, almonds, peanuts, peanut butter, sweet potatoes, which I love, avocado, and corn oil, all right? I don't know that I would use so much corn oil, but all the other ones, avocado, potatoes, peanut butter, peanuts, I think are great choices. Once again, listen to your body as you are eating these and just really, really pay attention to what it's telling you. Another thing we can do is get in adequate amounts of vitamin A. So you may or may not be aware that vitamin A, sometimes referred to as beta carotene, is an important vitamin and nutrient for your eyes. So without adequate vitamin A intake, your cataracts could worsen or progress more quickly. We don't want that, all right? So studies have shown that people who consumed adequate amounts of vitamin A-rich foods, in addition to foods high in vitamin C and E, which we talked about, showed less risk of developing cataracts and also a slower progression. So it's recommended to consume about 700 to 900 IU of vitamin A daily. Research has shown that vitamin A from foods is the best choice as opposed to maybe taking a supplement. You want to try and get that from your food. So you can try consuming more carrots and sweet potatoes and dark greens like spinach and kale, all right? Pumpkin, which I love, yellow and red bell peppers, cantaloupe, apricot, salmon, broccoli, butternut squash, acorn squash, and liver. All right, if you are, you know, if you can consume that, a great choice as well there. Once again, listening to your body. Something else we can do, we're going to go through a couple more of these. Consuming foods high in lutein and zeaxanthin. All right, so outside of vitamins and minerals, there are antioxidants. Both lutein and zeaxanthin are antioxidants that have been shown to have beneficial effects on eye health by slowing the progression of cataracts. So you have power to do this, all right, by being intentional. Studies have shown that these two antioxidants, specifically in the family of carotenoids, are the only ones found in the eyes. So lutein and zeaxanthin. All right, those who consumed adequate amounts had less need of cataract surgery, and the progression of cataract slowed. So health professionals typically recommend consuming about 6 milligrams of a combination of both lutein and zeaxanthin daily to reduce the need for cataract surgery. And if you can, reduce the need, if you don't have to have that cataract surgery, that's what you want. All right, so you can find these antioxidants in the following foods: eggs and green leafy vegetables like spinach and kale. That's been on quite a few lists. Corn and peas and broccoli, green beans and oranges. Okay, so the final one we're going to talk about is one that I love drinking, green tea. I'm a big green tea drinker. They also suggest black tea. So both green and black teas are known to have a variety of antioxidants, like catechins, okay, and other beneficial nutrients. And I tell you, these are, let me see, I lost my paper here. Yeah, so, all right, so these are the what you're going to find, the catechins in the tea are going to be what you want to, make sure that you're getting that in. I love green tea. It has so many other things that help me. I also like to try my matcha with that as well. So drinking your green and your black tea is another way to help with the progression, slowing the progression of cataracts, preventing cataracts, and also slowing the need to have cataract surgery. So these are some of the things that we can do. If you notice that your cataracts are worsening or that they haven't changed, right, you will definitely want to see your doctor. You may need to see them regularly to monitor the progression of your cataracts. Outside of diet, stop smoking, limit alcohol, and staying active, all right? You definitely want to make sure that you're doing that. Making sure, too, to wear a hat or UV-protected sunglasses when you're outside to reduce your risk of UV light exposure, right? So these are just some of the things we can do as we, I don't want to say celebrate, but we are definitely highlighting Cataract Awareness Month and doing all that we can to not only to help to prevent cataracts, but to slow their progression and to slow the need for cataract surgery. So let's be intentional about this, changing our diets, doing what we can to mitigate some of the effects of cataracts and maybe not getting them at all. So, how do we end every episode, Matt?
1: With a deep breath.
0: Let's go in and out as we take in all this information. Thank you so much for joining me for another episode of Take a Deep Breath with Yvonne Daniels. Make sure you like, subscribe, and share. You can also join us at deepbreathandtastebuds.blogspot.com. And I will see you in another episode.
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3: Outside. 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